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0: 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Yeah. Grammy salute to Stevie Wonder 2015. I'm having so much fun today.
1: Yeah, I feel like we have the show.
0: I do. I feel like I'm not even working today. I'm just kicking back. Let me not say that. Stevie Wonder will call me and be like, you're not working today, huh?
2: I think we need some new Stevie Beyonce.
0: That check.
2: You need sounds what? Good. The Stevie Beyonce collab, we need some more of that.
0: Stevie Beyonce collab.
2: Yeah, I haven't heard that since this performance. We need a little bit more of that.
0: Yeah. Never saw it coming. A driver whips through traffic like they're on a professional racetrack. What? Now you need the law offices of Homer Malayam to get the settlement you deserve. Call 310-207-9009. You need the number again? Why? Because you ain't got no pen?
2: Yeah.
0: Okay. 310-207-9009. I got a lot of people on hold. I'm sure y'all hung up by now.
2: Nah, they ain't.
0: But we got the tea room coming up, and in the tea room, well, kind of sort of the tea room, but not really the tea room, because, you know, we're paying a homage to Stevie Wonder. Today is Wonder Radio, celebrating his birthday, and if your birthday is today, celebrate your birthday. We celebrate. Look, I'm reaping all the benefits of Stevie Wonder's birthday today. I done had some cupcakes. I done had some chicken and rice. I done had some, what is this, sweet potato pie from 27th Street Bakery Shop. Shouts out to Jeanette Pickens. The Wayfinder School for the Blind sent a gift to Stevie Wonder, so we'll make sure that he gets that whenever he comes back in. People are always asking me, is Stevie coming to work today, Tim? I don't. He keep his own hours.
1: He do.
0: I don't set his hours.
2: He got his own office hours. He got his own day.
0: Y'all got to see him for his office hours.
2: That's a fact.
0: Not me. I don't even know when he coming in, but the folks always asking me. I want to say I had 10 text messages today.
2: Is he coming to work on his birthday?
0: They wanted to know. I had 10 text messages wanting to know if Steve was coming in today because they wanted to call and wish him a happy birthday personally. I said, I don't know. I haven't the slightest idea when that man comes in. And somebody said, well, when will his next time be coming in? I said, I don't know. I don't know. He keeps his own hours. He's Stevie Wonder.
2: Yeah, he's producing his album.
0: Yeah, he's
2: been 20 years since we had a Stevie Wonder album. You know, he's heavy in the mix right now.
0: Yeah, we really get in his way.
2: That's a fact.
0: We really get in his way.
2: Yeah, that's good.
0: You know, he's just being nice and kind, you know, to come through.
2: Yeah, who asked somebody to work on their birthday?
0: Who?
2: Yeah,
0: as a matter of fact, let me share this with the class today.
2: Okay.
0: Stevie Wonder is a birthday kind of guy, right?
2: That's right.
0: If you meet him,

0: He's going to ask you, first thing he's going to ask you is, when is your birthday? And then he's going to tell you what your sign is, what your horoscope is. Yeah. And I say that to say that we get our birthdays off at KJLH because he's such a birthday guy.
1: That's a fact.
0: And it's a paid day off.
1: That's a fact.
0: I don't know many companies that are that generous.
1: No.
0: They don't care nothing about your birthday up there at Ralph's. They don't care nothing about your birthday up there at LAUSD.
1: They don't.
0: They don't care nothing about your birthday at LAWDP. Or the PD, whatever it's called. LAPD don't care nothing about your birthday either.
1: Outside of KJLA, don't nobody care about your birthday.
0: Nobody care about your birthday, let me tell you. And you're probably going to get a phone call if Stevie knows your number on your birthday, too. He is a birthday kind of guy. And because of that, we felt that it was absolutely, positively necessary to do his birthday like he does everybody else's birthday, and he treats you very special. And so we owe him that. If you all want to call in and wish him a happy birthday or talk about a special moment that you've had with Stevie Wonder, I didn't realize so many people in Los Angeles have met Stevie Wonder and had moments with him.
1: You know, he's a fixture in the city now.
0: That's crazy.
1: You know?
0: KJLH, hi. I tell you, all these people probably off the phone now. Maybe not Ophelia. KJLH, hi.
2: Hello.
0: See, I told you.
2: How you
0: Hello? Yes, please. Talk to me.
2: Yeah, I was just calling to say happy birthday to Stevie Wonder.
0: Okay, Miss Ophelia. He hear you loud and clear.
2: Yeah. And my birthday's in 15 more days.
0: 15 more days. Okay, well, call us in 15 days, Miss Ophelia.
2: Yeah, I am.
0: Okay, it doesn't sound like you're a Taurus, are you?
2: No, I'm a Gemini.
0: Yeah, okay, yeah. Goodness. We call us Gemini season.
2: After the 21st, it's Gemini.
0: Yes, them bulls is running it right now. Them bulls is running it. Who run it? The bulls. AJ, hi.
3: Hi. In 1976, I was 13 years old. It was a record shop on Crenshaw, and the song in the Key of Life was coming out. He came out there and gave a whole concert for free to all the kids in the neighborhood, and I absolutely love him.
0: Wow.
1: That's amazing.
0: Where was it again?
3: It was like on 28th and Crenshaw. I think it was VIP Records.
0: Oh, VIP Records. Oh, man. Don't you miss record shops?
3: Everything. Girl, I miss everything. I'm buying vinyls all over again.
0: Mm-hmm. A lot of people are collecting vinyls right now.
1: Very
0: it's awesome. I got a few Stevie Wonder vinyls at the house.
1: Oh, you probably got some rare ones.
0: I feel like I want to. Can he sign my vinyls?
1: Ooh, Tammy Mac. That's going to be worth for a little
0: something. I wonder if he can. I'm going to ask him.
1: Ooh, yeah, I'm sure.
3: Y'all funny. Have a wonderful day, and I'm listening to everything, and I just absolutely love it.
0: Thank you, baby.
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1: I want to thank you for referring me to Homa Malayam. She got me, and you know the rest. And this is my second time using her. The first time, my car slipped over in, on the 10 freeway. 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

0: 7-9-0-0-9.
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0: Hey, what's up? It's King Yon Dixon, and happy birthday to one of the GOATs of all GOATs, the incredible Stevie Wonder. 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
0: Dropping the greatest moments of all time like this.
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0: Fresh, baby. We're Wonder Radio today. That's what we are. KGLH, hi. Talk to me.
1: Family, I just want to give love up and honor this man that y'all represent on this planet Earth. He is that man, the vision man. His name is Stevie Wonder. We love him.
0: Well,
1: everybody say yeah.
0: Yeah. Okay. He's there. I'm going to drop the mic on that. KGLH, hi. KGLH, hi.
2: Hi, this is Keith from everywhere. I just want to tell Stevie happy birthday. He's truly a wonder to the world.
0: You got it, baby. KGLH, talk to me.
3: Hello, Tammy?
0: Yes.
3: Hey, this is Donald and Brenda Wright. How are you?
0: How are you?
3: I'm doing fine. I just want to wish Stevie a happy birthday. It's just great that he's doing so much all over the world.
0: Mm-hmm.
3: He got his soldiers. They're named Tammy, Kevin, Bobo. All you guys are so great. You guys are so great. And we just appreciate you for all that you do.
0: Well, thank you so much. And thank you for listening to Wonder Radio.
3: Oh, we listen to you guys all day long. We get tickets and we get...
4: And Wonder, happy. We would just want to say you happy birthday.
0: All
3: and
0: right.
3: We get tickets. And Bobo, you guys are right here showing Stevie's love all over the place, and we really can't appreciate all of you. And Stevie, for sure, he's the man.
0: There it is. KJLH Wonder Radio, hi.
5: Hi, it's Xavier Williams.
0: Hi, Xavier.
5: How are you, Sammy?
0: We're good.
5: Oh, I'm just wonderful. I'm enjoying Wonder Day. And I wanted to tell you the best thing that ever happened to me was when I went to see The Color Purple, and sitting in front of me in the intermission was Mr. Wonder and his lovely wife. I went over to the bodyguard and I said, please, may I please, please. And I was very conspicuous because I knew I wouldn't get in if I made a scene. But I got to meet him, and it was one of the happiest days of my life. I told him that. And the best thing was his wife liked my hair, and I was so excited. So I love Stevie
0: Wonder.
5: You
0: all up in his business. How you know that was his wife?
5: Yeah.
0: Just all up in his business. You're doing too much. Just mention Stevie Wonder. You ain't got to talk about who he was sitting next to. You. It could have been his daughter.
5: I know.
0: It could have been his publicist. It could have been his publicist. You know, it could have been his attorney. She's a woman.
5: Yeah, that's right. But
0: just go make up who was sitting next to him. Let me ask you a question, because now I feel like you was being weird. Yeah, look what you done started. Now, so Stevie Wonder was watching The Color Purple, right? That's what
5: yes,
0: you said?
5: He was.
0: You said The Color Purple, not
5: yes,
0: Purple Rain. The Color Purple.
5: But it was intimate. The Color Purple. It
0: okay.
5: was intermission.
0: Okay, so you say it was intermission. Intermission? Wait.
5: Yes.
0: Hold on.
5: And that's when I saw him when
0: you're not,
5: the lights on.
0: You're not talking about the movie. You're talking about the Broadway
5: play. Yes.
0: Okay.
5: And when the lights came on is when I saw him. And I was like, oh, my God, there he is. So I went over to the bodyguard and asked him, could I speak to him? And he graciously told me yes. And, again, it was the best thing that ever happened in my whole entire life.
0: All right. That was his hairstylist that told you your hair looked good, girl. Yeah. Not his wife.
5: It was?
0: Yes, okay, girl. That's why she told you the hair looked good, because she was a hairstylist.
5: She was with him, and they made my day.
0: All right. Well, that's all that mattered. It made your day. Yeah. You about to blow his.
6: Too much talk.
0: KJLH, talk to me.
7: Hello. I like to just Shirley Humphrey. I like to say happy birthday to Stevie Wonder and many, many more birthday.
0: There it is. Many more to you too, boo boo.
8: On my back.
0: Ooh, what's all that talking you doing? You on your back?
8: Oh, what? Girl,
6: happy birthday.
8: Just reminiscing, thinking about Stevie. I want to say happy birthday.
0: What you reminiscing on?
8: I'm thinking about them beach blanket movies that he used to be in. When he used to be playing. I'm thinking about those. And my favorite song is "Ribbon in the Sky."

0: real. Okay, all right now. Okay.
1: Yep, and this is Miss Michi from L.A.
0: Thank you, Miss Michi.
1: Green Meadows hanging out. Yep, listening to Miss
0: Wanda Radio.
1: We love them.
0: I know that's right. KJLH, Wanda Radio. Hi.
2: Hi, Tammy Mac. This is SJ from Inglewood, California. I just want to wish Stevie Wonder a wonderful, wonderful happy birthday. He has been such an inspiration to all of us and to my life. I just remember him years ago, just always just lifting black people up, and his birthday is so special worldwide, and I just want him to know that he is so loved.
0: Aww.
2: And I just thank God for blessing us with him.
0: He would appreciate hearing that for sure. Wanda Radio, hi.
3: Hi, Tammy.
0: Yes.
3: Hi, this is Latricia. How are you?
0: Hi, Latricia.
3: I just want to say happy birthday to Stevie Wonder. And I also want to say the song I just called to say I love you. I just recently found out that he mentions every month of the year in that song.
0: Mm-hmm. Did you now?
4: So, you ain't been in class.
0: She has not been in class.
3: I'm late.
0: I mean, we talked about it all last week.
3: I try to be in every class, and girl, I was going to call you.
0: We giving you an F for that day, Patricia.
4: Yeah,
0: because you done missed two whole days. Because we talked about it for two whole days.
3: But I was going to call you.
0: And Stevie was here both days.
4: He was
0: here both days. Now that I think about it.
3: I'm telling you, I was going to call about 3 weeks ago and tell you. So I should have called when it was on my mind.
0: Mm-hmm. Yeah, you should have.
3: Happy birthday, Stevie.
0: Thank you, Latricia. KJ, she said AM, but I hung up. KJLH, Wonder Radio.
5: Hey, Tammy Mac.
0: Hey.
5: How are you?
0: I'm good.
5: Good, good, good. Good, great to hear from you. Great to talk to you. My name is Michelle, and I'm calling all the way in from Sacramento. Just to call in and say happy birthday to my GOAT, the one and only Stevie Wonder. I love this man so much. He is such inspiration to so many around the world. One of my favorite Stevie Wonder moments was at the 2009 convention, Democratic convention for Barack Obama in Denver, Colorado. I was there watching amongst 100,000 people at this humongous event, which was so awesome. And the volume of people was there was just momentous. And Stevie got out there and sung with Take Six. And then he came back and said, I got to play this song. This is the one I have to play this. And it was Barack Obama's favorite song, Fine, Still Delivered, I'm Yours. And he came back and he was just rocking it. And people, I was so close to the stage where Stevie was performing. And the people in the background were back there jamming and dancing and everything. And then I could see Michelle and Barack back there jamming. So anyway, I just wanted to say, the moment that touched my heart was so much was when Stevie came out later that evening and sung a song that was so beautiful. And my brain just was fried, because after he sung the song, he stood there waiting for his walker to come take him off the stage because it was so busy on that stage. So he stood there for a couple of minutes, and the crowd just was almost silent. And then I just screamed at the top of my lungs, "Stevie, I love you!" And it was so funny because he heard that.
0: And he said, "I love you too, baby."
5: "I love you too." And then I just screamed, and the young couple behind me said, "Wow, he heard you." And I said, "Of course he did. He's got ears like a hawk."
0: Oh, yeah.
5: And they just cracked up laughing, and it was such an experience for me. And I just wanted to say, I just love Stevie Wonder from the day I've heard his music since the 80s, 70s, actually. I've got a lot of his albums. And anyway, my other story was that...
0: Go on with your story, because he's going to get mad if I don't let you tell it. Go on.
5: I know, that's right. Okay, the last thing is that Stevie Wonder is such a monumental figure. I'm also
0: monumental.
4: There you go, Mike. I wouldn't go crazy.
5: Monumental. What I say? I would say monumental. Yeah, that word. You know that word.
0: Yeah.
5: Anyway, I am also from the Midwest. So we all got this Midwest vibe. And so it was funny because I met the Obamas. I met Michelle first and then Barack later. Anyway, long story short is that all three of us have businesses under honor.

0: in homage to Stevie Wonder, I know the Obamas have Higher Ground as their LLC, and I have Red Now, which is Wonder spelled backwards, in my LLC. Okay. And I just wanted to say he is such an instrumental man, and he is so loved. And I just wanted to wish him the best and the brightest day, and he is so loved.
1: Okay, he will be happy to hear about that Red Now business. So he gonna send his cease and desist out to you. He must come get that check.
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1: Hi, my name is Teresa from San Diego. I would like to say happy birthday, Stevie Wonder. You share a birthday with my niece. Have a blessed day.
2: 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I'm calling you from Arizona. Happy birthday, Stevie.
3: 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This is JB coming out of Valley, California. 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
4: 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Happy birthday to Stevie Wonder. 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
5: And I feel it is only my duty for the rest of my life to continue to do everything that I can, to take in everything, to listen to every kind of music, to read and watch every sort of news or television program in my way, and to hear and listen objectively, even to my own music, to give you the very best that I can.

0: 2.3 KJLH, new from Jafar Jackson, got me singing. We are celebrating Stevie Wonder's birthday today. It's Wonder Radio.
1: I am fine, Tevi. How are you?
0: I'm good. Thank you for all the great work you do at Black Infant Health, helping Black mothers and their maternal health.
1: Absolutely. We do that, and we're so proud to do that.
0: Yes. I'm proud to be a part of everything you do to help Black women during childbirth.
1: Absolutely. We're so grateful for your entire team at KJLH, but particularly you, Tammy, because you've been a champion for this program.
0: And I will continue to as long as Black women have babies.
1: I am calling, though, because, of course, we want to wish the legendary Stevie Wonder a happy birthday today.
0: Ah, okay. Well, it's on you. Go ahead. I'm sure he's listening.
1: Oh, my gosh. Okay, so on behalf of the Black Infant Health family, we celebrate you, Stevie, today and every day. Not only for your incredible genius as a musician and as a musical genius, but because of your heart, your humanity. You know, Stevie, it's because of you, through the partnership with KJLH, that our stories are being heard now. So many families, mothers, fathers, and babies have been touched by the messages of hope, healing, and empowerment. So may your birthday be filled with the same love, the same joy, and the same inspiration that you pour into this world. Once again, happy birthday, Stevie Wonder, from all of us at Black Infant Health. We absolutely love you.
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1: 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I owe you for everything that I have.
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4: 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Keep doing what you're doing. 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Many more.
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2: 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And here we go.

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0: 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Kensworth, what happened, man?
1: I was just driving down Manchester going towards the 405, and somebody just made an unprotected left-hand turn, and I couldn't stop, and I happened to run into him. Their insurance decided it was their fault. The police report decided it was their fault. I know it was their fault, though.
0: And you called home a Malayam.
1: Check this out. When I was at the accident, still in my car, I've heard you give home a Malayam my praises many times. And I called Homa's office and they said, take pictures. Within 5 minutes, the girl said, we're going to represent you. We're going to take your case.
0: Get to the good part. When did you see that check?
1: The accident happened in November. Homa was constantly in touch with me, Homa and her team. I saw that check last Friday, Tammy.
0: And you ain't called to take me to dinner, Kensworth? Shame on you.
1: Tammy, you're spoken for. I have no chance.
0: Well, your odds look good with Homa Malayam. Call her if you've been in an accident. 310-207-9009. 310-207-9009. Thanks, Kensworth.
1: Anytime, Tammy. Like you always say, you want to know the feedback on who you recommend? Well, this is great.
0: The law offices of

0: Home of Malayam.
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Today, we come together to celebrate Stevie Wonder. From Rio to London, from the White House to your heart, his live music is a gift to us all. Happy birthday, Stevie. 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

0: Today is a super special day today. It is Wonder Radio right here on KJLH. A very special man who is truly a wonder, of course, is Mr. Stevie Wonder. And he's got friends all over the world. I'm talking about powerful friends that's calling his radio station. Is this Auntie Maxine Waters on the phone?
1: Oh, absolutely. And I'm calling in to wish Stevie a very happy birthday. I want to sing him a song, but hell, I can't carry a tune. And

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1: Happy birthday, Stevie Wonder. This is Sister Kawana of Los Angeles calling to wish you a very special birthday. I'm a loyal listener and a loyal fan, and I love your music and all that you do for the community. Happy birthday.
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0: 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It's a Stevie Wonder Takeover with live stage performances from the hottest stages. Happy birthday to Stevie Wonder. Let's go inside the vault. 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
1: When you say that you kill in the name of God or in the name of Allah, you are truly cursing God, but that is not of God. When you say that you hate in the name of God or Allah, you are lying to God, but that is not of our Father. Let us pray.

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I can also take this time and dedicate this show in honor of him and all of the families of the people of that tragedy.

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And I mentioned him because I do know he recently died in the crash. But I feel that, again, with his voice, brought a kind of feeling and a great curiosity to, I think, people of Europe and the United States.

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4: 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I want to say happy birthday, Stevie Wonder. We love you.
5: 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Happy birthday. Thank God that you're still here with us, God. I thank God for you. Have a good and blessed day.
6: 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I would like to wish Stevie Wonder a very happy and blessed birthday. He's one of my favorite artists. His music is just timeless. Love you, Stevie. 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

Hey, Stevelin, this is Gladys Knight. 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
1: 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This is Jackie. 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
2: 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It's Tyler Collins. Happy, happy birthday to you. You have been such a blessing to me and my life, and I hope and pray you are enjoying your day. 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

0: 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Today we celebrate the man who inspires generations, Stevie Wonder. Happy birthday. And here comes another moment we never forgot.
1: Music doesn't belong to any one particular person. It's a form of expression that we are given the ability to use to express our feelings and to feed off of each other. I've tried to always grow musically.

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1: Hi, my name is Teresa from San Diego. I would like to say happy birthday, Stevie Wonder. You share a birthday with my niece. Have a blessed day.
2: 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I'm calling you from Arizona. Happy birthday, Stevie.
3: Happy birthday, Mr. Stevie Wonder. This is JB coming out of Valley, California. Want to wish you a very happy birthday, and may God bless you and continue to bless you. May you live as long as you want and never want as long as you live. Have a good day.
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0: You think a ticket for not wearing your seatbelt is the worst that could happen? 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
1: Well, like a lot of us, I was blessed to grow up on the amazing Stevie Wonder. 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
2: Happy birthday, Stevie Wonder. And I wish you had many, many more. I love your voice. It's so unique.
3: Hey, good morning, Stevie. This is Kent Lincoln from Spread the Word. I wanted to say happy birthday, my man. You are a worldwide treasure and an angel on our shoulders. And we all love you. Have a great day and many, many more. Peace.
4: This is Brooks, also known as Soul Sugar, all the way from Brooklyn by way of Grand Rapids, Michigan. And happy birthday, Stevie Wonder. We love you.
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1: Mm-hmm. MLK.
0: And bam, somebody hit me from the back.
1: Oh, Lord.
0: Man, I sat in that car, and just as I was sitting there, your commercial came on. Mm-hmm. As soon as I thought about it and I heard that commercial, you know there's only one person that I would trust with this situation.
1: Homa Malaya.
0: Man, Miss Homa looked out for me, her and her staff, her settlement that she got for me, put me in front of my bills.
1: Girl, I ain't never been in front of them.
0: In front of them.
1: I don't even know what the view looked like in front of them.
0: In front of them.
1: Oh, Lord, in front of them. Well, if you want to be laughing instead of crying like Tracy and in front of your bills, not behind, I suggest you call Homa Malaya if you've been in an automobile accident. 310-207-9009. 310-207-9009. The law offices of Homa Malaya. She is the name and voice you can
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0: keep seeing celebrities posts, me in the 90s versus now. Well, the person staring at me in the mirror is definitely not the same person that could pull off bootcut jeans. 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
1: Happy birthday, Stevie Wonder. 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Happy birthday.
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0: 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It's a Stevie Wonder Takeover with live stage performances from the hottest stages. Happy birthday to Stevie Wonder. 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

0: Happy birthday. Happy birthday, Stevie Wonder. 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
1: Hello, this is Keisha Potts calling from Los Angeles to wish one of the most amazing men on earth, Stevie Wonder, a happy birthday. Happy blessed and awesome birthday. You are an awesome human being, awesome activist for the people. I love you, we love you, and keep doing it like you do.
2: Happy birthday, Stevie. Mike Williams out of Carson, California right now, originally from Houston, Texas. Haven't missed a concert when you've been anywhere around that I could go. Love you.
3: Happy, happy, happy birthday to you, Mr. Stevie Wonder. Thank you for singing with Shaka on Sunday.

0: Andy. You've always been a great inspiration and a loving, kind person. This is Dina from Tower St. John's Imaging. Happy birthday, man, and I wish you many, many more.
1: 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Chris from Asheville, North Carolina.
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0: This is Wonder Radio. 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Happy birthday. And here comes another moment we never forgot.
1: I lost my mother 2 weeks ago. And so I'm just celebrating my mother's life. And I'm celebrating tonight the songwriters that I made, because even though I'm, you know, we as a family are going through a lot of pain, I believe the best way to show your praise and thanks to God for a blessing of love, even though you're dealing with pain, is to celebrate someone else's joy along with them.
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0: Here's what you're saying on the open mic.
2: 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Happy birthday to you. We love KJLH here in West Covina, the home of Ralph and Alicia, and we commend the stuff that you have done for the communities and the world.
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0: Right. The young lady ran into me, hopped out of the car, acting crazy, didn't react to her, just did what I know to do, which is take pictures, call home of Malaya. She called me back right away. First thing she asked was, are you okay? Within the next hour, they took my case right on it right away. The young lady made some statements that wasn't necessarily true, and home of Malaya team proved her wrong. They went an extra mile for me, and I was the happiest person on earth. People listen to your station, and they think these stories are not real. They are absolutely real, and Homa is a real person. Hardworking people. Love them.
1: Talk about the check.
0: I was excited with the check. I was able to make my daughter just as happy as I was.
1: Enough to share and share alike.
0: Yes, I did.
1: You trust Homa Laura?
0: She is absolutely, without a doubt, the name and the face that you can trust.
1: Laura said it, not me. 310-207-9009. The law offices of

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The 31st of May, I lost my mother. It was the saddest day of my life, as you can understand. But you know what my mother tells me in a dream that I had after that? She said, boy, you better get your ass out there and do what you need to do and spread your message of love to the people. Now let me know that she was okay. And so I just come here to say to all of you, I thank you for everything that you've done for my career, for all the joy that we have shared together, for all the successes that we've had, for the King Holiday Bill, for every single thing, for all our involvement in fighting against apartheid in South Africa, for everything that we have done together, and all the people that through you supporting my music and my family, I've been able to do wonderful things for. I thank you for that. And most of all, I thank you for making it possible through you supporting me to give my mother a far better life than maybe she would have had. I thank you. I love you with all my heart. And I want you to know this. Use your heart to love somebody. And if your heart is big enough, use your heart to love everybody. Until we get together again, I send you love from up above. God bless you.

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2: I love my children. They're all very special to me. And obviously knowing that there's a need for us to take even more better care of those and to help those that are less fortunate. There should not be a child that's homeless. And there should not be a child in this world without a mother and a father. And there's so many of us that are parents that can do something about that.
3: Okay, Stevie?
2: You know, everybody say this. We love you, Aretha Franklin. We love you, Aretha Franklin. We love you, Aretha Franklin.
3: You have no idea, after so many miles, how good you guys look to me. 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
2: 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Hello, Stevelin.
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2: What's happening, baby?
3: Me?
2: Hey, Stevie, how do you feel about singing a song with an older woman?
3: Well, I tell you, Mrs. Robinson.
2: Okay.
3: You know what I'm gonna do? What? For you, what? Scooby-Doo, what? Wiggly, what? I'm going to do all the things for you. Girl, there's a man to do. I'll even do wrong for you.

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1: I'd like to take a moment to tell everybody how proud I am of Stevie. I can't forget the days when a little kid came to Motown Records playing bongos and drums. Now he plays every instrument he can put his hands on. He's now referred to as Motown's musical genius. Am I embarrassing you?
0: No, baby, just keep on.
1: Just to prove how special he is, here's his latest smash entitled, I Don't Know Why. Sock it, Stevie.
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7: 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May God continue to bless you above and above, over and over again. Have a great day.
8: 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This is Bobby from Los Angeles, California. I just want to say happy birthday in these three words. Sweet and simple. I love you.
9: 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I love every bit of that man's music, Stevie Wonder.
10: 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We want to say happy birthday to Stevie Wonder. We want to wish you many, many.
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We are you, and we keep you well informed. The KGLH weather desk says 70s temperatures and lots of sunshine in your Thursday weather forecast for the Southland. Enjoy your day safely. All right, Friday.

0: questions, all ahead by request. And call me for yours this morning at 520-KJLH. Top of the morning to you. Happy
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1: I'm trying so hard to get over you. I just simply can't. It's the love we shared through the years. 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All I'm looking for is just a serious relationship. 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

0: 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He really is. That's Elijah Connor dropping something new for you. More than a friend. 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

0: taboo. It's new from Mr. Isaiah Falls. Mr. Bruno Mars, he's going to be bringing the romantic tour featuring Anderson .Paak and British rising star Ray to SoFi Stadium in Inglewood. 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

0: Chris Brown featuring Leon Thomas with their new song, Falling. Let me give you PJ Morton's new single, Mutual. We'll do that by request next. Got the new one for you from the winner of season 23 of American Idol, Jamal Roberts. And then also by request, some OJs in the mix. Your Thursday morning inspiration and worship begins at 3 this morning. Top of the morning to you. Good morning. 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

0: You make it all right. Charles Jenkins and Fellowship Chicago. Good morning, Hugh Fuller with your morning inspiration and worship on Radio Free 102.3 KJLH. 70s temperatures with lots of sunshine expected over the Southland today. Enjoy your day safely. 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

Jonathan Nelson with My Name is Victory. 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It's Hugh Fuller. 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
2: A terrible thing happened in Tulsa, Oklahoma, exactly 100 years ago. The white population massacred hundreds of black people in the Greenwood District, also known as Black Wall Street. After a 19-year-old black man was accused of assaulting a 17-year-old white woman in an elevator. The Greenwood District on Tulsa's north side was one of a handful of places in the U.S. where a thriving black middle class existed. They weren't allowed on the south side, but they had somehow built a bustling community with their own banks, grocery stores, schools, and restaurants. No one really knows what happened between Dick Rowland and Sarah Page on that elevator, though she refused to file any charges, and a later investigation determined that no criminal activity had taken place. We do know that she screamed and they both exited very quickly. A white lynch mob demanding vigilante justice formed outside of the jail where Dick Rowland was being held. This is an era where lynchings of black men were far too common. So a group of black men came down to the jail with guns to defend Dick Rowland from the mob if necessary. What happened after that absolutely annihilated Black Wall Street in Tulsa. A white mob descended on the black community in Tulsa 100 years ago and completely destroyed their homes and businesses. They shot and firebombed hundreds of people for 18 hours, all with the sanctioning of law enforcement. For decades, this story was deliberately covered up by those in power. Researchers had their lives threatened if they talked about it. Official records were stolen and destroyed. Tulsa's my hometown, and this is a history I didn't learn about until I was out of college. In 1921, a 19-year-old black man named Dick Rowland was accused of assaulting a 17-year-old white woman named Sarah Page in an elevator. He was being held in a Tulsa jail when a white lynch mob showed up demanding vigilante justice. When a group of black men showed up with weapons to guard the jail, the white men challenged them and a gunfight broke out. This marked the start of an 18-hour siege on the thriving Greenwood community on Tulsa's north side, an area known as Black Wall Street. The homes of 1,200 black people were burned to the ground. 8,000 people were rendered homeless. Churches, schools, libraries, and even a hospital were destroyed in the worst case of racial violence in U.S. history. No one was ever charged with a crime, and Oklahoma legislators refused to require that schools teach this.
3: Well, good morning and welcome to The Front Page. I am Dara Starr Tucker, and that was your morning meditation for this Thursday, the 14th of May, 2026. We have more on the Tulsa race massacre with our guest for this morning. Coming up, though, we have your headlines. AP News is reporting Senate Republicans again blocked Democratic efforts to force congressional approval for Donald Trump's war with Iran, though more GOP senators are breaking ranks. Trump is also in China for a high-stakes summit with Xi Jinping as tensions over Iran and trade loom. Meanwhile, J.D. Vance announced a $1.3 billion Medicaid funding deferral to California, and a new poll shows that Mayor Karen Bass is leading but likely headed to a runoff. When we return, we'll crown our Black Culture Historian of the Day, followed by a conversation with civil rights attorney DeMario Solomon Simmons, who will be joining us to discuss justice, reparations, and his new book, Redeem a Nation, exploring the fight to restore what was stolen from Greenwood in Tulsa, Oklahoma. But first up, we'll hear from the man whose birthday we have been celebrating all week long here on The Front Page, and that is Mr. Stevie Wonder. Written by Ron Miller and Brian Wells, this song was released in 1969 on Stevie's album, My Sharia Moore. It peaked at number 7 on the Billboard Hot 100 and became his 9th top 10 single in the 60s. This is Yester Me, Yester You, Yesterday. 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I'm Dara Starr Tucker, and I'll be back with your morning headlines right after this, where art speaks and justice listens. This is The Front Page.

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1: Well, good morning and welcome back to the front page. I'm Dara Starr Tucker, and here are your morning's headlines. Senate Republicans on Wednesday again blocked Democratic legislation that would halt Donald Trump's war with Iran, but the number of GOP senators voting against the war grew. Republican Senator Lisa Murkowski of Alaska voted against the war for the first time since it began at the end of February. Two other Republicans, Senator Susan Collins of Maine and Rand Paul of Kentucky, also voted against the war as they had done previously. The War Powers legislation ultimately failed to advance 49-50, with Senator John Fetterman of Pennsylvania the only Democrat to oppose it. Yet the close tally reflected growing unease with Trump's war. Several other Republican senators have signaled they want Congress to weigh in on the direction of the conflict. Even if it passes the Senate, a War Powers resolution would have a slim chance of passing the House and would also certainly be vetoed by Trump. But Democrats say the votes are about building political pressure on the president either to withdraw from the conflict or seek congressional authorization to wage war. AP News is reporting that Donald Trump on Thursday kicks off the busiest portion of his China visit, a summit expected to be long on pageantry and symbolism, but unlikely to feature major breakthroughs on key issues like trade, U.S. relations with Taiwan, or the war in Iran. He arrived at an elaborate welcome ceremony on Wednesday night, and his motorcade rolled past a series of American and Chinese flags, as well as skyscrapers lit with Chinese characters reading Beijing welcome. The Republican president headed to his hotel afterward and had no public events. Chinese leader Xi Jinping is set to meet Trump during a ceremony on Thursday at the Great Hall of the People, a hub for legislative action by the communist government and a center for key cultural and social events on the western side of Tiananmen Square. They will have a bilateral meeting before Trump visits the Temple of Heaven, a religious complex dating to the 15th century that symbolizes the relationship between heaven and earth. Trump and Xi will also attend a state banquet. On Friday, Trump and Xi are planning a working tea and lunch. J.D. Vance on Wednesday announced new steps in the Trump administration's initiative to root out fraud in federal health programs, including a $1.3 billion deferral in Medicaid funding to California. The Republican administration is also imposing a six-month freeze on some new Medicare enrollments and warning states to investigate Medicaid fraud or risk losing funding, officials said. The moves are part of Vance's anti-fraud task force, which has begun taking more aggressive steps to investigate states before the November election.

0: elections. The panel set up by Donald Trump seeks to crack down on potential misuse of public money. Vance, a potential 2028 White House hopeful, has used the high-profile assignment from Trump to remind Americans struggling with the high cost that he is trying to claw back taxpayer dollars. Vance has promoted the task force's work during campaign stops for Republican candidates and is expected to focus on the effort Thursday in Maine, which has closely watched primary races scheduled for June 9th. The LA Times is reporting that Los Angeles Mayor Karen Bass continues to hold the lead among likely voters in her bid for re-election, but not by a big enough margin to avoid a likely runoff with either Spencer Pratt or Nitha Raman, who are battling for second position, a new poll found. The same poll found Democrat Javier Becerra continuing his surge in the race for California governor, emerging as a frontrunner, with Democratic billionaire Tom Steyer and Republican commentator Steve Hilton vying for the second spot in a tight primary election. The latest poll comes just 3 weeks before the June 2nd primary and offers new insights into two pivotal races that have been marked by twists and uncertainty. In the governor's race, Democrats have been struggling for months to find a frontrunner in the large pool of candidates. The poll released Wednesday by Emerson College polling inside California politics found Becerra at 19%, with Steyer and Hilton at 17%. The pollsters noted Becerra's support has, quote, increased by 9 points since mid-April. The City of Inglewood, in partnership with Metro Los Angeles and Community News, is proud to announce the Wood Cup, a premier street festival taking over downtown Inglewood on Friday, June 12th from 2 to 6 p.m. Spanning a nearly mile of the historic Market Street corridor, this vehicle-free event celebrates the intersection of sports, culture, and community as the world's eyes turn toward Inglewood for the start of the FIFA World Cup at SoFi Stadium. The Wood Cup will transform Market Street into a vibrant, family-friendly cultural sports corridor divided into six distinct zones with intergenerational experiences for the whole family, including local artists' showcases, a beer and wine garden, and live performances. Visitors will also enjoy pop-ups from various Inglewood-based small businesses, all invited to participate as vendors at no cost. Mayor James T. Butts Jr. and the Inglewood City Council will host an official press conference today on the south lawn of Inglewood City Hall to provide details on all the ways that Inglewood, already a national hub for sports and entertainment, is ready to take center stage on a global level, not only for the FIFA World Cup and the Super Bowl, but also for the Summer Olympics in 2028. For more information, contact Thomas Bunn at tbunn@cityofinglewood.org. 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And those are your headlines for this Thursday, the 14th of May, 2026. Coming up, nationally recognized civil rights attorney DeMario Solomon Simmons joins us to talk about reparations, racial justice, and his powerful new book, Redeem a Nation. As a legal advocate for the survivors of the 1921 Tulsa race massacre, he shares why justice for Greenwood is still unfinished business for America. But before that, we are going to crown a new Black Culture Historian of the Day. We have been spending the week discussing Stevie in the 60s in honor of his birthday this week, and we've got another question for you on that topic. So, Black Culture Historians, put your thinking caps on. Here's the first of three clues. This song had originally been recorded as a slow ballad by other singers, but Stevie Wonder transformed it into an upbeat soul song with a faster rhythm and energetic style. Number two, Stevie played drums on the recording himself, showing off his multi-instrumental talent in the studio. And number three, Stevie's version of the song, also a hit for a standard singer Tony Bennett, became a major success. It reached the top 10 on the Billboard Hot 100 and helping Stevie Wonder transition from a teen star to mature soul artist. What is the song? 310-520-KJLH is the number to call. 310-520-5554.
1: You got to bring that back.

0: I'm gonna drag y'all for filth if you don't get this one today, Danny. And Dorian. Number one, this song had been originally recorded as a slow ballad by other singers, but Stevie Wonder transformed it into an upbeat soul song with a faster rhythm and energetic style. Number two, Stevie played drums on the recording himself, showing off his multi-instrumental talent in the studio. And number three, Stevie's version of the song, also a hit for a standard singer Tony Bennett, became a major success. It reached the top 10 on the Billboard Hot 100, helping Stevie Wonder transition from teen star to mature soul artist. What is the song? 310-520-5554. 310-520-KJLH is the number to call if you think you know the answer to the Black Culture Historian Question of the Day. And you'll be crowned our Historian of the Day. Dorian, I'm not liking what I'm seeing on your face today. I'm just not liking it.
1: I'm not liking the look I got on my face either.
0: I'm a little concerned, especially since conversation we had yesterday.
1: Yeah.
0: Anyway,
1: it's going through my brain. I'm trying to sort through the songs.
0: The music maybe helps you think. Sometimes if you sing that music,
1: yeah,
0: it helps you to think.
1: It's going to come to me. Watch.
0: We'll give you through the break, Dorian.
1: Okay.
0: All right. You are listening to the front page. This is hilarious, considering the conversation we had in the studio yesterday.
2: That is not easy, I'm telling you. I have a guess.
0: After yesterday, it should be easy.
2: Oh, okay.
0: The answer was fully given away yesterday.
2: I was on the phones all morning yesterday.
0: But this was early.
1: Hello.
0: This was early, though.
2: Jerry Lewis, tell us. Hello.
0: Come on now. All right, any excuse in the book, Danny. All right, you are listening to The Front Page on Radio Free 102.3 FM, KJLH. I'm Dara Starr Tucker, and I'm going to be back after this to crown our Black Culture Historian of the Day, followed by a news roundup with historical and political commentator and author, DeMario Solomon Simmons, author of Redeem a Nation, Where Rhythm Meets Resistance. This is The Front Page.
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1: A little bit of advice for Black America today is, if you want to make the world a better place, you got to take a look at yourself and make a change. 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That was a bar and is still relevant today. So we got to be the change that we wish to see in the world. It starts with you.
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0: 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Here's Dara Star Tucker.
1: Good morning and welcome back to the front page. I am Dara Star Tucker and we are back preparing to crown our Black Culture Historian of the Day with a brand new question on Stevie in the 60s. Dorian, the historian. Okay, I just had to sing it because I haven't been able to. Keep missing.
2: Yeah. She had to get out her system.
1: I really did. I like the nickname, Dorian. That's why I wanna use it, but I can't.
2: Ah. Yeah.
1: Dorian, you don't even seem like you're sad about it anymore.
2: I am sad about it. I was sitting here racking my brain during the break. Like, I know we talked about this.
3: Every day he says, I know this answer and never knows the answer.
2: Sometimes you just need a Just a jolt.
4: Right on the tip of my tongue.
2: Yeah, it's
3: no,
2: right there.
3: It ain't. No, it ain't. I was a little offended calling him the historian, really.
1: We weren't calling him the historian. Not really. You've never called him
2: that. No, he just didn't like I had a nickname.
3: Never called him that. You called him that.
2: He didn't like I had a nickname. That's all.
4: I'm like, I know more answers to him, and you call him the historian?
2: But it don't rhyme. Danny the historian. It don't rhyme.
3: I'm just Daniel the Cocker Spaniel or something like that. Just dogging me out all the time.
1: Everybody dogging you out, Danny.
4: Come on, Dorian, I'm trying to get it.
1: Daniel the Cocker Spaniel. We're gonna have to find a way to put that to use, Danny. You did it.
3: Yeah, what did I put that into the atmosphere for?
1: You introduced it, Danny. How is that relevant in this moment?
2: That's his thing.
3: Welcome. Good morning, y'all.
1: All right, Dorian, I'm sorry. We got to, once again, newly strip you of your title this week.
2: It hurts.
1: Danny actually got it. Danny got it.
3: Yeah.
1: So, we're going to go to the phone lines this morning. Let me repeat the clues for you. Stevie in the 60s, okay? The 60s.
3: You got to be clear.
1: Tired
3: on
1: of
3: that
1: the
3: one.
1: Answer to every question being superstition. Is it superstition? It's Stevie in the 60s, y'all.
3: We've been hanging out in the 70s too much this
1: week.
3: Get
1: it together. No answer to any question this week is going to be superstition.
3: It's a fantastic record. I mean, come on.
1: Well, no one's arguing that.
3: Yeah, I'm just saying.
1: It ain't the answer to none of these questions.
3: We just want it to be superstition because we love that record.
1: Every superstition.
3: Yeah.
1: All right. Number one, this song had originally been recorded as a slow ballad by other singers, but Stevie Wonder transformed it into an upbeat soul song with a faster rhythm and energetic style. Number two, Stevie played drums on the recording himself, showing off his multi-instrumental talent in the studio. And number three, Stevie's version of the song, also a hit for standard singer Tony Bennett, became a major success. It reached the top 10 on the Billboard Hot 100, helping Stevie Wonder transition from teen star to mature soul artist. What is the song? We are going to go to Joyce on the phone lines. Good morning, Joyce, and welcome to the front page.
5: Good morning, and thank you. I can't believe I'm the first caller.
1: You got through, Joyce. It pays to pay attention.
5: I think I have the answer.
1: Okay.
5: I'm right this time.
1: Okay.
5: Last time I called, I was wrong.
1: Oh, it's okay. We love guesses around here. What do you have for us, Joyce?
5: I think the song is For Once in My Life.
1: It is For Once in My Life. For Once in My Life. What gave it away, Joyce?
5: You mentioned Tony Bennett. Yeah. And the song just popped in my head.
1: Did you not hear the extensive conversation we had with Mumtaz yesterday about Tony Bennett and who sang the song, Joyce?
5: You know what? I listen to this station every morning. I probably did hear it, but I only have one eye open every morning. So I'm sure I heard it.
1: Well, sometimes I get confused. I get confused between questions we have on air versus during the break or off air. So maybe, I don't know, maybe we didn't have the conversation on the air. Maybe we talked about it in the break or something.
3: Could be, because I don't recall that conversation.
1: Yeah, I don't know.
5: Yeah, and you, to be honest, me either, but I guess, okay.

0: guess you guys talked about it yesterday.
1: Yeah.
0: But I'm sure I heard the conversation because I listen to the show every morning.
1: Yeah. Well, we thank you for listening to the show every morning, Joyce. Yeah, we've talked about it actually a couple of times, as I've mentioned twice, I know. We mentioned once when Mumtaz was here last time and then yesterday that Stevie sang that song at the Tony Bennett tribute on the Grammys when Tony Bennett died a couple of years ago. I think it was 23 maybe, that Tony Bennett died and Stevie sang at the Grammys and he sang this song. So it was maybe 2022 or 23. So yeah, little fun fact. But Joyce, you have been crowned our Black Culture Historian of the Day. Wear your crown proudly, Joyce.
0: I sure will. I got an answer right, and I got through before Donna.
1: And a couple of others, too.
2: Joyce, is this
1: your first time winning?
0: Yes, I've had answers before, but the line was always busy.
1: Yeah.
0: So that's why I was so shocked when I said, oh, we have Joyce on the line. I'm like, oh, my gosh.
1: Wonderful. I'm so happy for you. Well, congrats, Joyce. I hope you have a great day, and hope this contributes to it. You got off to a good start today.
0: Yeah, thanks, and same to you. And I want to give my shout-out. I know it's the day after his birthday, but once again, happy birthday, Stevie.
1: All right, happy birthday, Stevie. We're celebrating all week, so it's not too late. Thank you, Joyce.
0: Okay.
1: All right, have a good one. All right. Well, fantastic. Coming up, yes.
2: He might start on a run. That's one.
1: Yeah. Once you get your one, then, you know, somehow it's like Grammy wins. Once you get that one, you're kind of in the system.
2: That's right. You know a little something about that.
1: No, I don't,
2: you
1: actually.
2: You're a Grammy win. What are you talking about?
1: No, I don't.
2: You
1: know
2: have a Grammy win yourself. What are you talking about?
1: I don't have a Grammy win.
2: You have a Grammy credit.
1: I have a Grammy credit.
2: That is still a Grammy win.
3: That's a win.
1: I do not have a win. I don't see no little statue sitting on my shelf.
2: You didn't get a statue at least?
1: No, they gave me a certificate with some gold writing on it.
2: That would be a win.
3: That's a win.
1: That's not a Grammy. All right. I don't need your Grammy. I don't need one.
2: I would have that in my bio now. You know, Grammy winning singer songwriter.
3: Yes.
1: No. I'll wait.
2: It's coming, Queen.
1: I'll wait. All right. Well, coming up on the front page, we're joined by civil rights attorney and justice advocate Demario Solomon Simmons. Through his work representing the last living survivors of the 1921 Tulsa race massacre and his new book, Redeem a Nation, he makes the case that reparations are the moral responsibility of a nation still wrestling with theft, truth, and repair. I have a book to give away this morning, so we're going to have to decide who gets a copy of Mr. Simmons' book today.
2: Nice.
1: I thought about doing it around the question of the day, but I figured we'll find another way to give away a copy of Mr. Simmons' book this morning.
2: Cool.
1: It's a great book. We're also celebrating the birthday of Mr. Stevie Wonder all week, of course. We are highlighting his hits from the 1960s, and this is one of the big ones. The song was released as the title single from an album of the same name. It was the first project where he got to share producing credit. And it also marked the debut of the Hohner Clavinet on a Stevie Wonder album, which would become a mainstay on albums to come. From his 1968 album, this is For Once in My Life. 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I'm Dara Starr Tucker. Stay with us. The front page continues after this. Culture, clarity, and community all here on the front page.
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2: Do what you wanna do.
1: Agree to disagree.

0: Well, good morning and welcome back to The Front Page. I'm Dara Starr Tucker. I'm here with Danny Morrison. Danny, Daniel, wait a minute, what was it?
1: That was Daniel the Cocker Spaniel.
0: Daniel the Cocker Spaniel. You mad at Dorian's nickname. He's been jealous of your nickname this whole time.
2: Ever since day
0: Dorian
2: one.
0: The historian.
2: Ever since day one.
0: Now you have a nickname, Danny. You have anointed yourself Daniel the Cocker Spaniel.
1: I've been called a dog before. Make no mistake. We won't get into that. I got a story, though.
0: Oh.
1: So I'm at a shoot a couple days ago.
0: Oh, God.
1: Yeah.
0: I think I know where this is going.
1: You know where this is going. So I'm at a shoot, and the queen comes in. And she sees my shirt. And as you know, I have an initiative here in Los Angeles called the Bolster Black LA Initiative. Mm-hmm. You know, we put on our people, black brands and businesses. So she comes in and sees my shirt. She's like, oh, my God, I love what y'all do. I want to be involved with what you're doing. So we'll talk. Tells me about everything she's got going on. I don't want to be too specific because I don't want to put her out there because she is trying to build her own brand. So listening to her, I thought that we could somehow build together here in L.A., you know, because I love what she's doing. Seems like she's doing it for us.
0: Mm-hmm.
1: Then she goes, who are you voting for?
0: Mm-mm.
1: And I go, with what? She goes, the mayoral race. I said, Karen Bass. Karen Bass. Okay. She goes, why? She all of a sudden starts criticizing Karen Bass. Like, you know, like she stole a dog or something. Just going after. Then she starts criticizing Kamala Harris for some strange reason. And I'm like, you're taking off on a whole lot of black women right now. Like I said, you're black, queen. Like, what's the deal? And I said, are you a Trump supporter? She said, oh, so y'all got TDS now.
0: That's Trump derangement syndrome.
1: Yes.
0: Which apparently is what people say when they think people have
1: any criticism
0: delusions,
1: of Trump.
0: Yeah, delusions about Trump that are just unfounded.
1: Yeah. My question to you after talking to this queen, because she wanted to work with me and I told her, I said, I'm not your guy. I'm sorry. I don't work with people that align with that ideology. That's just me. Some people would say, you know, the only color you need to be worried about is green. I say, all money ain't good money. Sorry. From my standpoint.
0: Mm-hmm.
1: Could you work with somebody that you know is a Trumper? You know is a Trump supporter. The money might be good. Could you do it?
0: Work with them in what capacity? I mean, what are you saying?
1: So you take your pick. Any capacity, could you work with them?
0: I would prefer not to. I mean, but that would kind of, you know, it's like there could be a lot of situations in which you encounter someone like that and, you know, you wouldn't necessarily have control or knowledge or whatever over every single person that you're encountering in every situation. So you're talking about intentionally entering an entrepreneurial, like, business partnership, relationship, that kind of thing.
1: Contractual relationship
0: with
1: someone.
0: Yeah, I would.
1: And they're hiring you for your services. Could you, if they said, oh, I'm a Trump supporter, but I like what you do. Could you do it?
0: I mean, you'd have to tell me about the very specific situation. My instinct would be to say no. I'm a singer, I'm a performer, and if I found out that the owner of a venue was a Trump supporter, would I perform at that venue? You know, you're talking about all kinds of different scenarios that could play out. If I found out that the owner of a club was a Trump supporter, would I refuse to play at that club? Not necessarily, because I would imagine a lot of wealthy people are probably Trump supporters, and there are certain situations you will not be able to avoid in life if you are literally just like, if I find out that anyone in my vicinity, anyone I have anything to do with is a Trump supporter, I'm not going to have anything to do with them. I just don't think that's completely realistic.
1: But what if they said it with their chest, online and off, that they love Trump?
0: That would be a different situation.
1: Yeah.
0: If they made an issue of it and it was a known thing, and yeah, I'd probably have my line. I'd be like, yeah, no, I'm not performing there.
1: Does the size of the check change?
0: No, absolutely not.
1: Okay.
0: No, the money does not impact it.
1: Totally agree.
0: I'm a social media content creator.

0: as well. And I've been reached out to, not by Trump folks, but by people who I just choose not to work with for one reason or another. As you say, the values alignment is not there. I have turned down money many times. I have no problem turning down money.
1: Yeah.
0: I don't believe in making choices for your life based solely on money.
1: Totally.
0: So there's no, I am not the type of person that you could just buy for the right amount.
1: Yeah.
0: You could pay. I have friends as a singer in Nashville. I had friends that performed at the first Trump inauguration.
1: Mm-hmm.
0: Black folks who sang at the first Trump inauguration. And I hope they were paid.
1: Yeah.
0: Danny, you be bringing up these topics that just get folks started because folks is calling. We didn't even ask y'all to call. Yeah, I mean, but no, you couldn't pay me. You could not pay me enough money to do something like that, to perform at a Trump event or Trump-sponsored event.
1: Yeah.
0: You could not pay me enough money.
1: Yeah.
0: No, so yeah, it's like that kind of direct interaction, direct relationship. No. But like I said, if it's like I find out that I'm a part of something where a Trump supporter owns something or something like that,
1: right.
0: That would be, you know, it just would kind of depend on how close that felt.
1: Yeah. I'll never sell my soul regardless. I think I've told you before that there's a prominent weed spot in town that reached out to me. They wanted me to bring my media and my voice over to their spot to help them. You know, they were kicking the doors open and they were like, hey, come out here and cover us. No, I'm good.
0: Yeah. I mean, there's certain things that are just gonna like that would be a little bit of a black mark on your brand, period.
1: Correct. And I told them, I got kids watching, man. And, you know, my kids are watching what I do, everything that I do. Not that I'm saying anything's wrong with weed smoking. Some people, you know, if you want to indulge in that activity, do your thing. It's legal these days.
0: Yeah.
1: Not my thing. And I don't care how big the check is. And it was a check. It was a nice check. I just told them, I just don't think I'm your guy.
0: Yeah.
1: Me selling a weed spot, I think everybody that knows me would go, Danny, what you doing? Danny, what? You don't even chop weeds in your backyard. What you doing with weed over there? What are you doing?
0: Yeah. What about you, Dorian? You think you'd be able to? I mean, it would probably depend on the nature of the thing.
2: Yeah, it would definitely depend on the nature of the situation, because the way I'm looking at it, like, what if, you know, I didn't know this about this person until afterwards?
0: Right.
2: You know, I'm thinking like that.
1: Well, after all of a sudden, it's done and over with.
0: Or it's more so just like like I said, they're a wealthy person and they own something. You find out that they own something that's tied to something you're doing. Can you really say, I'm going to run the other way just because I found out, you know?
1: If the information is available to you, that you know that the owner of the establishment is a staunch Trump supporter and they want to hire you for a Christmas party to come and sing, would you do it?
0: I wouldn't.
1: A big check.
0: You know, it would not matter what size the check was. But if I found out someone owned something, like I said, it's very common for wealthy people to be Republicans. So, don't be surprised. That's just, you know.
2: Well, because I even think about, like, you know, brand owners who are supportive of Trump and things of that sort, and we use their products day to day. So I'm even thinking like that.
0: Yeah,
2: you know,
0: it would be
2: would
0: hypocrisy.
2: You stop?
0: Yeah, exactly. It would be hypocrisy. It's like, you know, the Tim Cook, the head of Apple, he's yummying up to Trump right now.
1: Yes,
0: he's over there. There's somebody from Apple, I believe, over there in China with Trump right now. Every one of these corporations, you know, the head of Uber is doing his thing. Am I going to stop riding in Ubers?
1: You can go to Lyft.
0: And then you'll find out that guy is in bed with him too. It just is never ending.
2: You can't get away from it.
0: When it comes to the big corporate stuff, it really is never ending. So,
1: yeah,
0: you know.
1: I think I mean more on a grassroots ground level.
0: Yeah, that's different.
1: What
0: you were talking about, that scenario, 100%. I would be 100% in agreement with what you're talking about there. But it's like, you know, I have a slight relationship with Audible, where people can sign up through Audible and I get them a discount and I get, you know, a kickback from them signing up from Audible. I had people in my comments section when I talked about it the other day going, no, it's connected to Amazon and Jeff Bezos. And it's like, you know what? Can we stop? Because really, it never ends.
1: Right.
0: You know, that's a string that you start pulling on. And once you do, even when like the Dave Chappelle thing came up, where he's going and performing in Riyadh in Saudi Arabia, doing this comedy festival, him and many other comedians were so badly criticized because they're performing for a country with all of these human rights violations and blah, blah, blah. He's like, well, tell me where this clean money is. Tell me where the clean money is. I lined up with Dave Chappelle on that one.
1: I did too.
0: Like, let the man go perform. You know, there are many instances of hypocrisy in all of our lives. I'm sitting here in front of a Mac right now with an Apple phone in my pocket.
1: Mm-hmm.
0: When Tim Cook is going and bringing Trump little, you know, crystal statues.
2: Yeah.
0: and doing whatever he has to do to ingratiate himself to Trump. And I have not stopped using Apple products.
1: Right.
0: And neither have you, Danny.
1: But if in a black or African American

0: American person was doing the exact same thing and you were using their products on the regular, wouldn't you see that differently though? Because they look like us. I hold us to a different standard now. If you look like us and you out there tap dancing,
1: it depends. I guess it depends on how essential your product is to my everyday life.
2: That's what I was getting
1: at. If you are as big as Amazon or Apple, like, are we really saying that we're going to, you know?
0: If the alleged Trump supporting celebrities, I don't want to mention names, but y'all, you know a few.
1: Yeah.
0: That happened to be black, wanted you to come and open for them, what'd you do?
1: If somebody's just out there loud and proud and that's a big part of your identity, that you're just.
0: Nicki Minaj.
1: No,
0: come I would be the opener.
1: No, I wouldn't mess with people that to me have that stench. Sorry. Stench. I couldn't think of any other way to put it. I'm sorry.
0: You saying like, Nicki stanky?
2: But like to what you're saying, I even think about, let's say if it was a big time movie star, you know what I'm saying? Are you gonna go stop seeing her movies because they're a Trump supporter?
0: The answer is yes.
1: No, you know.
2: Even
1: what if they're the director? What if they are the owner of the studio?
2: Exactly.
1: What if they are?
0: I haven't bumped Nicki Minaj since. I haven't bumped Kanye since.
1: But we don't vet. You know, we don't vet the major corporations and things in that way. Is all I'm saying. It's like there is a lot of hypocrisy in that. You know, in the idea of like, you know, supposedly canceling people for that. It's more of an immediate thing. It's like if you are in my face and I can talk to you, and you are first of all doing what Nicki Minaj did, showing up, attending events, waving the flag proudly and all this stuff. It's like, no, that's stinky. That's nasty to me.
0: Stanky is what you said.
1: It's stanky. Stinks in my nostrils.
0: Y'all smell? Stanky.
2: Like I would say, like, I know someone personally who is a Trump supporter, but that never changed the dynamic of our relationship. Like, he is still my brother to this day. You know what I'm saying? I still look up to him for certain things. We have our views, and you know, and the thing is, we respect our views.
0: Yeah.
2: You know what I'm saying? I respect what, you know, he supports and what he does, and he does the same thing, vice versa. So we have the mutual respect where it doesn't change the dynamic of our relationship.
1: Yeah,
0: I'm going to disagree with that one. Yeah. Okay. Yeah.
1: We're going to have to end it there. We're going to take a brief break and maybe a Freedom Friday thing for tomorrow.
0: Yeah, maybe, maybe a hot topic that
1: one. Yeah. All right. We have got author coming up, civil rights attorney DeMario Solomon Simmons coming up. And we're going to be talking about his book called Redeem a Nation, the century-long battle to restore the soul of America. We have him coming up right after the break. Looking forward to speaking with him. 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I'm Dara Starr Tucker. We're going to take a break and come back with our conversation with DeMario Solomon Simmons right after this.
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0: Good morning and welcome back to the front page. I am Dara Star Tucker, and we are here this morning with an author, one of the nation's leading racial justice attorneys, civil rights strategist, and movement builders, Mr. DeMario Solomon Simmons. Good morning, Mr. Simmons, and welcome to the front page.
1: Good morning. Good morning. So excited to be on with you, Dara, and your team and the good folks out there in Southern California.
0: Yeah. I want to tell the folks a little about you before we get into our conversation this morning. DeMario Solomon Simmons is a nationally recognized civil rights attorney, justice advocate, and founder of the nonprofit Justice for Greenwood, where he leads the fight for reparations.

0: K. Brown.
1: Seems like we got a lot to talk about.
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3: 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It's time to get your day started with the best. That's right. It's the Steve Harvey Morning Show. And here's Adé Lamar to keep you updated locally. What's happening, girl?
4: What's happening, Steve? I tell you what, yesterday was so amazing. Wonder Radio in celebration of our boss, Mr. Stevie Wonder. His birthday, it was truly a global experience. Everyone was celebrating with us. And they downloaded the app all across the country. I can't tell you how many people were jumping in and saying, oh, I'm from here. I'm listening. So we're so happy we were able to celebrate our boss. Happy birthday again, Stevie. Wonder Radio was wonderful. We should do that more often. That was great, right? Now let's take a look at traffic. Those of you that are rolling through, looks like we have a few things to watch out for. Paramount, the off-ramp there on the westbound 91, there's a traffic collision there. It's going to be a little slow for a minute. Hazard on the northbound 405 at Sepulveda. Then you're back over at Valley Boulevard from the southbound 605 with a hazard in that area. So please be aware of those. 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You could be our DJ, right? You could tell us what songs to play, what you want to hear. 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

0: 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It is time now to run that prank back with the nephew.
1: I dropped.
0: What you got, nephew?
1: Your wife. I have dropped your wife. Let's not focus on what we were doing together. Let's focus on her health and making sure she's all right, because that's what the subject is at hand. I dropped your wife. Cat dog, if you would.
2: Hello.
3: Hello, I'm trying to reach Tony.
2: This is Tony.
3: Tony, how you doing? This is Nephew Tommy.
2: Hey, Nephew Tommy. I can't believe you're calling me. Oh, my God.
3: You sent an email in to prank your
2: Yes. Oh, my God. I sent that like months ago. I didn't think.

0: call me.
1: Yes, I'm calling you now. How long y'all been married?
0: 8 years.
1: Okay.
0: 8 years. That's my heart.
1: Okay. Let me ask you something. What makes your husband just go off? What can I do that you know that's a button for him that you don't want to push?
0: Anything that has to do with me. Let me tell you, he is crazy about me. If anybody mess with me, if anybody tries to go off on me, he will lose it.
1: Okay, okay.
0: Oh, what are we going to do? I'm so excited. Oh, my God.
1: All right. Okay, you know what? Okay, check this out.
0: Okay.
1: Can you click over on a three-way? Can you call him?
0: Okay, I can call it from my phone. But you're going to be on the phone, right?
1: Yeah, I want him to think that I got your phone.
0: Okay.
1: I tell you what, you just click over and get him on the line. Just click over. So when you click back, you can't say nothing else. You got to be quiet.
0: Okay. Because
1: at the end, I'm going to let you talk to him, okay?
0: Okay, hold on. Tommy, you there?
1: I'm here.
0: Okay, it's ringing.
1: All right, you hit mute or something, okay?
0: Okay.
2: Hey, what's up, babe?
1: No, this, is this Darren?
2: Yeah, this Darren. Who is this?
1: Hey, we got a bit of a situation with Tony,
2: yeah,
1: man.
2: Yeah, we got a situation for real. This is my wife's phone. Who is this? Who is this?
1: We're trying to get, Tony actually twisted her ankle, man, so we got to get her to the emergency room and get her checked out.
2: She twisted her ankle. How'd she twist? Wait. Back up. Who did you say? Who is this? How did Tony twist her ankle?
1: Actually, she fell and...
2: Hey, man, look. My wife is with her mom right now. Who are you? How'd she twist her ankle? And why are you calling me? Why isn't her mother or somebody calling me? Who is this? You never told me your name, bro.
1: No, I'm a friend, man. She didn't fall. I actually dropped her.
2: Whoa. How did you drop her? What do you mean you dropped her?
1: We had a couple of drinks at the hotel, man, and she...
2: Wait. Hotel? What do you mean a hotel? My wife's supposed to be over her mom's house. Now you calling me from her phone talking about you dropped her? Y'all at some hotel? Why y'all even at a hotel? What the hell are you talking about a hotel, bro? Where the f*** is my wife? Where's Tony? Why ain't Tony on the phone?
1: Dude, you gotta calm down, man.
2: You calling me from my wife's phone, talking about she hurt, you dropped her, y'all at a hotel, she's supposed to be at her mom's house? Bro, where's my wife, man?
1: Tony, I got it. Just hang on.
2: Tony, put my wife on the phone, man.
1: Hey, dude, I need you to calm down, man.
2: No, you talking about y'all about to go to an emergency room, you dropped my wife, y'all at a hotel? Dog, put my on the phone before your be in the emergency room.
1: Hey, man, listen, you got to calm down. Tony already embarrassed about
2: you. I don't even know who the hell you are. You still ain't told me your name. Put Tony on the phone, bro.
1: Listen, man, you got to chill out, man. I'm just a friend, okay?
2: I'll tell you what, in the emergency room, tell me where y'all at. I'll come to the hotel. I'll get my own wife and take her wherever she needs to be. Tell me where you at.
1: As soon as Tony get dressed, man, I'm going to get her there, okay?
2: What? As soon as she get dressed? What do you mean as soon? Hey, man, real talk, dog, where y'all at, man? Put Tony on the phone, man.
1: I'm not putting Tony on you two irate, man. Why are you screaming and hollering, dude?
2: I swear to God, if I find out where y'all at, I'm going to come over. It's going to be one for you and Tony. Hey, man, where y'all at, bro? I'm cool. Where y'all at? Tell me where y'all at.
1: No. I tell you what, man, I'm going to get Tony's ankle taken care of, and we'll get somebody to drop her back off at the house, okay?
2: I'll drop her off at the house, man. Just tell me where y'all at. I want to come get my wife. I want to make sure she gets the treatment that she needs, bro. Tell me where y'all at. Don't go nowhere. I want you to be there when I come get her. Don't go nowhere. Where y'all at?
1: I can't do it. I mean, we didn't...
2: Put Tony on the phone, man. Put my wife on the phone.
1: I'm not... Listen,
2: Let
1: dude.
2: Let me talk to my... wife, bro.
1: Hey, man, it's the reason why I'm calling, man. She embarrassed about all of this.
2: And now, she gonna be more than embarrassed one day. Okay, it's cool. Patel ain't gonna need to be embarrassed. I love her, man. That's my girl, man. Let me holler at my wife, bro, please.
1: No,
2: that's all
1: no,
2: I'm at.
1: No. I already know, man.
2: Give my wife a phone, bro.
1: Listen, dude.
2: Hey, man, look, dog, real talk, you still ain't telling me who the you are, dog. All I know is you calling me talking about you in some hotel with my wife and look, let me tell you something. Don't let that leg, that ankle, whatever you say is wrong with my wife, get your whoops, dog, I'm telling you, when I find out who you are, I'm busting your put my wife on the phone, man. That's all. That's my last time asking you, dog. I promise.
1: Hey, man, what? But see, man, you too irate, man. You too irate.
2: Put my wife on the phone, bro. That's all I'm saying. You better leave town. That's what I'm thinking. You got to leave town, my man. You better leave
1: Tony,
2: town.
1: Do you want to talk? Let Tony decide if she want to talk to you or not, okay?
2: Yeah, let her decide.
1: Tony, do you want to talk to him, Tony?
2: Don't even ask him.
1: Hey, man, you... Hey,
2: you
1: want to
2: talk to me?
1: We'll see what Tony
2: want to
1: do.
2: Tony, get your
1: Tony
2: on the phone.
1: Hey, man. Hey, pull up, bro.

0: man. Pull up. I don't even know you, man. Put on the phone. You scared to tell me your name.
1: Tony, you want to talk to him?
0: Hell yes, you want to talk to me, man. I don't even know why you keep asking those dumb questions. Give her the phone. I'll pay the phone bill.
1: Tony, here she is, man.
0: Yeah.
2: Hey, baby.
0: Hey, baby. Where the you at?
2: Baby.
0: Who are you with? Tony. Hey, baby. Tony, look. I ain't baby. I don't have time for games. Where you at baby. And who you with? That's all you got to tell me.
2: Baby, just calm down. I got something to
0: where
2: tell you, okay?
0: Where are you, Tony? Tony,
2: baby,
0: where you at?
2: Listen to me. Baby, you got to
0: listen
2: to me.
0: I'm listening.
2: Are you listening?
0: Yes.
2: Listen to me real carefully, okay?
0: Where you at, Tony?
2: Baby, are you listening to me?
0: Yes, I'm listening.
2: Baby, you just got pranked by nephew Tony.
0: You sound like I'm laughing right now?
1: Good.
2: I love you.
0: Okay, girl. You hurry up on home. That's cool. All right, you got me.
3: All right. All you men out there now, come on. Be careful. Don't drop nobody away. Don't drop nobody away.
4: But you called the man, though.
5: Yeah.
3: But he need to know. I mean, come on, man. You done dropped his wife. You got to give respect. Now, you got to call it.
5: In case something happens.
3: Respect. Yeah, respect.
5: This is insanity.
3: I'm pranking in Baltimore all weekend.
5: Stupid. Oh, it is time coming up for Ask the CLO, our Chief Love Officer, Steve Harvey, in the building right after this.
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0: What's up, y'all? This your man, Sandy Entertainer. You're listening to the Steve Harvey Morning Show. Yeah, boy.
1: 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Coming up at the top of the hour in entertainment news, the man who stole Beyonce's music pleads guilty. In trending headline news, President Trump will have his medical and dental checkups this month, and Spirit Airlines airplanes are being repossessed. We will talk about all of these stories.
2: At the
1: top of the hour. Yeah, Junior. Right now, it is time to ask the CLO with our chief love officer, Steve Harvey. In the building, here we go. This is from Lawrence in Little Rock. Lawrence writes, 9 years ago, my wife and I eloped in Hawaii. Her family was fighting with my family, so we cut them out of the plans. Our 10th anniversary is coming up, and she wants a wedding. That would be a waste of money because our families still hate each other. How do I discourage her from wanting this?
3: Well, you know, ask her a couple basic questions. Who we going to invite? And then another question would be, where they going to sit? And then another question would be, can we have this reception without silverware? Because somebody going to stab somebody. These are just basic questions.
4: I would ask.
1: Basic questions.
3: You need plasticware so they can't get stabbed regularly. Now, you can get plastic, you know, when your little cousin Pookie, he going to probably know how to make a shank out of that plasticware. So, you know, he still ain't. So we can't have him at the wedding. So, you know, she wants a wedding. I think she always missed the wedding. You know, you can have a wedding without... every family got some cool people in it.
1: Mm-hmm. So just invite the cool people?
3: Yeah. Probably ain't going to be but two. But.
1: Yeah. Wow. All right. Moving on to Denitra in Kansas City. Denitra writes, my boyfriend always takes credit for how I carry myself. I was fly before I met him, but he thinks he restyled me and put me in designer clothes, and he tells his friends that lie. He was the lame one when we met, and how do I get him to stop it?
3: The next time we go out, if you tell this lie one more time about how you dressed me and how you made me, I'm going to blow your cover.
1: What are you going to say?
3: Okay. Now, I'm going to tell everybody how you was and how you still are. Because look at you now. You still don't know how to dress. So how you don't know how to dress, but you're going to teach me how to dress.
1: Okay.
3: And then hit him hard.
1: What?
3: You dress just like your mama and your daddy. That's who you dress like.
4: Ooh, that's old.
1: That'll cut him. That'll cut him deep.
5: Cold.
1: Yeah.
5: Cold.
1: End of argument.
3: You got to do that in private, though.
1: Yeah. All right. Moving on to Avery in Stockbridge. Avery writes, one of my clients closed on her first home, and she did a video popping champagne and posted it online. I'm in the video staring at her butt. My wife brought it to my attention. I told her that's a natural reaction for men. What else can I say?
3: What? You said that's a natural reaction for men?
1: That's what he said.
3: That's all you came up with? Dog, let me tell you how stupid you are. I'm not going to help you now. Now that you said that. No, I'm not going to help you. Because you can't be that stupid. That's a natural reaction. Why didn't you just say at the beginning, I'm not looking at her butt.
1: What were you looking at? It looks like you were looking at her butt.
3: I don't know what it looked like, but I wasn't looking at her butt.

0: You were looking at, there are your eyes, there's her butt.
1: I was looking at that counsel that she was standing next to, because I was ready to eat. While she's shaking all these champagne bottles, I wanted a couple of crackers off that hors d'oeuvre tray. That's what I was staring at.
0: You were hungry.
1: Now, now get up off me, because that ain't what I was doing.
0: Okay.
1: And since we're at the home by ourselves, turn around, let me see your butt.
0: Okay, that's the one.
1: I'm looking at. Flip it. Find you something to do.
2: Uh-huh.
0: but if it wasn't his wife and it's just between you men, is that a natural reaction for men?
3: To look at a butt?
1: No, it's not a natural reaction.
0: Mm-hmm. Yeah,
4: I mean, if I see one, I see one, but I don't say nothing.
1: Yeah.
2: Yeah.
0: Okay, you don't say anything, but you do. But yeah, is it just a natural reaction?
3: You see a great big one, though?
4: Then you bring her
3: you
4: in.
3: You don't say nothing, but your eyes say like, a lot.
0: So that is
1: if it's
0: kind of
1: naturally
0: natural
1: calling me.
2: Yeah, Steve. Steve, is that your name?
3: Yes, it does that. It does that.
0: Like the big Atlanta booties, like that.
4: Woo! They had a movie called Booty Call.
0: Yeah.
4: Calling me.
2: Literally.
0: So it is kind of a natural reaction, and he's right on that.
1: No. Mm-hmm.
0: You just don't say anything.
3: No, don't never say nothing.
1: Why would you say that?
0: Mm-hmm.
1: Why would you say that?
0: You're talking to Avery. Why would he say that? Well, he didn't. Yeah. He didn't. He's not as quick as you with the lies, evidently. Yeah.
1: Well, then don't say nothing.
3: Shut up.
2: Mm-hmm. Either shut speed up. Or
1: if
2: silence.
1: You ain't quick with the lie, shut your mouth.
0: Until you think
1: just shut
0: something.
1: Up, boy.
0: Okay. Mm-hmm. All right.
3: All right. Booty quick. Booty quick.
0: Last one. Crazy. Last one. Fifi in Oakland. Fifi writes, I recently had surgery and my husband flew his mom in to take care of me. He said that his mom was the best caregiver since I had a feminine surgery. Whatever happened to his in sickness and in health vow? Do I have a right to be upset?
1: No, that was very thoughtful of him. Mm-hmm. Very thoughtful. It was a female issue. We don't know what that is. Because every time somebody in my family go in to have a little daytime surgery, somebody go, well, it's a female issue, Steve. Then I just step back. I don't say nothing else.
3: I'm out.
1: Mm-hmm. Stay out.
0: Mm-hmm.
1: And they say it's a female issue. That means don't ask me nothing about this. Because
0: right.
1: It's personal. And you don't know what you're doing.
0: Right.
1: Mr. Fix It.
0: In this case, does the wife like, does she not like the mother-in-law?
1: Well, I don't know if that's the case, but that through sickness and in health, it could be. But his thought was she's the best person to help out, get you back on your feet. I thought that was very thoughtful because he knows he don't know what to do. And we don't.
0: Right.
1: And we don't, ladies. Yeah. It's not that female stuff. We have no idea.
0: Mm-hmm. But she's still upset,
1: you know, you come in here talking about, you know, I'm palpitating. What do you mean? We got to get somebody in here.
2: I'm menstrualizing.
1: We got to get somebody in here.
2: Oh, my God.
1: All these words right here. You know, I'm overlating. Well, we got to call somebody.
2: You had surgery for that.
1: Give us a break. How do we
2: overlate,
1: know? I'm mammogramming. Well, we got to get people in here.
0: Okay. Anything else? Are you quite done? Because time to move on.
1: I smeared the pap. Well, I did. So now we don't know.
0: Thank you, CLO.
2: Yeah, call your mama, yeah,
0: Chief good. Love Officer. Coming up at the top of the hour.
1: Let's get woman in here.
0: Yeah. We will have some entertainment news for you right after this.
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2: All right, your turn today.
3: Thank you, Steve. Good morning, everybody. We are up and moving on this beautiful Thursday morning. We've got some great people joining us at 9 a.m., so get ready. It's going to be an amazing, amazing time. It is Mental Health Awareness Month, so we will talk about mental health. That's right, mental health matters. This is our men's edition, all right? We're going to have very special guests joining us, Dr. Earl Turner, a licensed psychologist who focuses on Black mental health, especially when it comes to our Black boys and men. He has a program called The Weight Room. We're going to hear more about that. And you've heard of Movember, right? Well, we're going to have two representatives from this organization that focuses on men's health and different initiatives. Dr. Peter Fisher will be here. He works on finding better ways to reach our men when it comes to our health, framing the messages where they can get their attention. And then, of course, we'll have with us Bradford Wilson. Now, he is a golf enthusiast who is winning in the game of golf, but winning by making our men more aware of their mental health. He's a big, big ambassador for the Big Swing for Men's Health initiative that they have. We're going to talk to them in the 9 a.m. hour. So please stick around. It's going to be a lot of great information for you or for someone you know to pass it along to. All right. So we will catch you then. Now let's move through a little traffic this morning. You're making waves. I see you. Yeah. You got Carson Street from the southbound 110. That collision is still very active. We're working to get it out of the way. Give us a little bit more time there. And then on the eastbound 10 at City Terrace, looks like that's going to be a hazard out that way. And then the northbound 57 at Grand, a collision still very active in those areas. So be careful, all right? Good morning, family. It's a day. 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

0: In entertainment news, Kelvin Evans, 41, pleaded guilty for stealing Beyonce's unreleased music and concert sets information. He was sentenced to 2 years in prison for automobile and criminal trespass. The theft occurred 2 days before Beyonce kicked off her Cowboy Carter tour in Atlanta's Mercedes-Benz Stadium. So he's been found guilty. He'll serve two years.
1: He stole what now?
0: He stole her unreleased music. You know, music she had never. And her concert sets information. Mm-hmm. And she needed that. He broke in her car, right? Didn't he break in her car?
2: Yeah. Her staff had rented a car, and he broke into the rental car and stole the.
1: What city was that in?
0: Atlanta.
1: Oh, I knew y'all was gonna say that. No.
0: So have you ever stolen something and gotten caught? You guys? I know you've stolen things, Steve, but you were kind of, back in the day. Because you told us all this.
2: Time ago.
0: Yeah, before you were famous and all that. In Cleveland.
2: Yeah.
1: I got a police record.
0: Okay. Sorry. Okay.
2: All you have to say was yes or no.
1: But I'm mad, though. I got an attitude with that question. Really. How else you get a police record if you ain't get caught?
0: Oh, that was back in the day. Junior, you that ever stole anything? Yeah.
2: Oh, yeah, I stole. Yeah.
1: What did you steal, Junior? Let me hear this right here.
2: Huh? Well, you know, kid, you like candy. I was stealing candy. I knew it.
3: At the store? Okay. You went to the store.
2: Yeah, now my mama figured it out because I left all the wrappers out. That's how I got caught. I didn't have enough sense to throw it away. I kept them all out.
0: Throw those away.
2: Reese's Pieces, Snickers, everything. Nutty Buddies, you know. So mama took me up to that store, made me apologize. I had to work up there.
0: Oh, that was a good lesson. Good lesson.
2: Yeah, made me work up there. Yeah. Uh-huh.
0: Good lesson, Junior. You didn't steal anymore after that.
2: I still kept stealing.
0: Oh, did you? You didn't learn your lesson?
2: It's easy. I'm up here working. It's right there. I thought I was going to quit.
0: And you had a sweet tooth. She just helped you out, made it more convenient for you.
2: Supply and demand. Man.
0: You apologize to the man and everything. Still stealing.
2: Yeah.
0: Wow. Nephew, I'm going to ask. I know your dad was tough on you, but did you steal anything?
4: That's still a debate. My mama say I stole it. I say I borrowed it. It was her car. I took it to go see a little girl. Uh-huh. And my mama say I stole her car. I say I borrowed it. You were just sleep when I borrowed it.
3: But, yeah. Oh, yeah. You stole it.
4: Either way, I got the black beat off of me.
0: Yeah. Of course
4: it was the worst visit I ever had.
0: I hope you made the best of it when you saw the girl. All right. In trending headline news, the airline industry has repo men, just like when you're delinquent for months on your car note. Well, Nomadic Aviation Group hired 36 pilots to repossess the jets leased by Spirit Airlines. They traveled to airports where Spirit operated, like in Charlotte, for instance, like in Houston and Columbus, Ohio. Some of the jets were still parked at the gates from the airline's last flight. It's not a quick process, though. There's hours of paperwork to repossess a passenger plane. It's not like you can

0: and just hotwire a jet and just take off. You know, there are steps involved.
1: I wonder if it's going to be an auction. We can go, me and Unc, go in there and get us one.
0: What do you think about that, Steve?
2: You gonna go get you one.
1: You don't want a Spirit Airlines plane? We can paint that off. We can take all that off.
2: Just... You gotta redo them. You gotta gut them out. You gotta put interior in there.
1: Yeah, we're gonna.
2: What I look like having a bunch of coat seats in my plane. What?
3: Not coat.
1: We're gonna take all that out, leave that out in the driveway. Once we pull it up to your house, and
3: we
1: get to working on it. Yeah.
0: But you didn't get it. Plenty. You didn't get it, nephew. He said you're going to get one.
1: I'm going to get it and bring it to him. But I'm going to bring it to his house. I got to work on it somewhere. I need some space.
0: Yeah, but he's good. He doesn't need one, so that's all you right there.
1: That's fine. But I'm putting it on his property so I can work on it.
4: Where are you going to keep this plane once you work
1: on it? At his house.
4: Just in his driveway. It just at his
1: truck. Not in the driveway, somewhere in the back somewhere. He got plenty of room.
4: That's gonna look great. Yeah.
2: Yeah, he's gonna tear half this something. Forest trying to land this plane down here.
0: And HOA is gonna have something to say about this.
2: No, we don't have HOA down here, sir.
4: That's a mess. That's a mess.
2: Hey, I'm the only one they bother with. You know, say what?
4: I heard they sell the plane for parts once they repo them. Other airline industries buy the stuff. Have you heard that, Steve? You know about planes.
2: Well, some of that's true, but some of those planes are in great shape. Some of those planes, they're just going to paint them and refurbish them.
1: See there, we get one, spread all them parts out across the yard, and have a little yard sale right there, man. Carburetor, wings,
2: HR. See, that's why. That's why it's hard to talk to you about money type thing, because you always go back. You're going to do something real poor with money.
0: A yard sale in front of his mansion. Yeah.
1: You don't think nobody going to want to buy a plain carburetor? You don't think nobody going to want one?
2: Seeing as how planes don't have carburetors, no, I don't think they will.
1: I didn't know that. I did not know that.
4: Because he just told you, you have real.
3: You learn something new every day.
2: Have you seen the gas pedal on a plane?
1: I ain't been up there.
0: He hasn't been in the cockpit. Coming up in 20 minutes after, multi-generational living is becoming the latest trend. We'll talk about it right after this.
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0: and moving, getting you lots of stories to you as well as great information. That 9 a.m. hour, get ready. We're going to talk mental health for our men. So tune in. Of course, we want our fellas to tune in, but ladies, we know we always take the information back to the fellas if they don't. So I need my ladies to make sure they get this to take it back to the men they love, all right? After more than a century, I'm talking like 114 years, there's a bottling company there in Ventura that's shutting its doors. You guessed it, the historic Coca-Cola manufacturing plant is shutting down. This will be closed on July 10th, ending its 114-year run in the city, impacting dozens of workers. They're saying like 85 employees will now be reassigned to other Southern California locations. This shutdown marks the end of Ventura's oldest industrial operations. Goodbye, Coca-Cola in Ventura. All right, all right, all right. Let's roll through a little traffic this morning. We're making moves out there on the northbound Hill Avenue on the westbound 210. Even despite, you know, despite that hazard out there, we're still finding our way around it. Let's just be careful about it, all right? Southbound 110 at Carson Street, the off-ramp is tied up with a collision. And they were back over at Roxford Street. Looks like that crash is still very active on the southbound 5, so be aware. Good morning, family. It's a day. Lamar, Radio Free, 102.3, KJLH.
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3: The goal is not to be successful and famous. 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One. And two, we have a responsibility to push the conversation forward until we're all equal in this place, because until everyone's free, no one's free. And that's just the fact.

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0: 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The multi-generational home is trending at a surprising high. A survey finds home buyers are requesting, quote, mother-in-law suites, granny flats, and guest houses more than ever as multi-generational living becomes more popular. Realtor.com says homes set up for the trend spike in price when listed. Family members are pooling their funds to get the benefits of home ownership, including equity and tax breaks. Others say it's to have family members close by, something you can't put a price on. So here's the question, especially to you, Junior. Would you let any of your family members or your parents live with you?
1: Absolutely. Mm-hmm. Yes, I would. Yeah.
0: Okay. Mm-hmm. All right. Yeah. That's a good answer.
1: That's the only one we can say. That's the one we got to say. Yes. That's the perfect answer. I know.

0: what else I got to say.
1: I know you. By that different, answer.
2: Yeah.
3: Yeah. All right, Steve. You gonna let some family members, or you gonna let some family members live with you?
0: Not a one.
3: Why not?
0: I'm gonna be over here talking about you. You know, they remodeling your house. You had a fire. Okay. Yeah.
3: This is a trend.
0: You have all that. Get you a motel room down the way. I'm gonna help you pay for that. Yeah, you're not staying here. Why? No, they can't be up in my house. Oh no.
3: Why not? Different habits. I'm trying to figure out. Yeah, no. Just for a little while.
1: If my mom,
3: it saves
0: too
3: money.
0: Many questions.
1: It's too many questions.
3: Like what?
0: Why your ceiling is so high? Hey. Stay out that room.
4: Ooh, what y'all got that air on? It's cool.
0: Yeah. How many bathrooms in here? How many rolls of toilet tissue y'all got to buy every week? Hey.
3: Just on your nerves constantly.
0: I done had them come to the house and walk around. I know they can't stay there. So who live over here?
4: We do. Hey, man.
3: Yeah, we do.
1: I see your problem. That's a huge problem you got. Yeah.
3: What about the neighbors? Are they at the neighbor's house or anything?
0: No. They can't get over there.
1: They can't get over there.
0: Lord, how many steps? They got landing down there. Just rest on that and landing on him before you come in.
3: You got an elevator, too?
4: No, he ain't got no elevator in here. Look at this here. Merle. Lord.
0: Where's the button for it?
1: Right there. They used to seeing the ones in the building. Oh, Lord.
3: So, yeah. Multi-generational.
0: Ooh, I'm
3: living.
0: Not getting in there. How deep is that water in that pool?
3: All right, we get
0: Why
3: it.
0: Why y'all
3: no
0: got this kitchen outside
3: for you.
0: In all this weather?
1: How many kitchens you got in here?
3: Coming up in 34 minutes after, Kevin Hart responds after comedians George Floyd's joke received some backlash. We'll talk about it right after this.
5: 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Adai Lamar, the beautiful one. What's going on, girl?
6: Well, we're up and rolling this morning. 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Make sure that you have registered. Go ahead, take a look. If you've not downloaded, I'll give you time to download and get that in. We will be pulling a winner for those that have already registered with the app, right? So if you registered one time or you've never registered, if you've registered once, that's good. If you get to register twice, that's even better. But if you've never registered, get that app and stop playing. Okay, let's take a look at traffic. All right, we got Studebaker Road from the eastbound 105 tied up with a hazard there. It's slow and go out there for you. Looks like we got issues at Whittier Boulevard popping up on the screen. Southbound 710, and then still dealing with the southbound 5 at Roxford. Looks like that's going to be a problem for you, so please slow it down. We've got birthday shout-outs coming up in that 8 o'clock hour, but we shut the list down at the top of the 8 o'clock hour. 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You've been in an accident. You shouldn't stress about it. The SOS Lawyers have your back. The only reason why you should stress if that was

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2: One.
3: He's the son of a school teacher and Navy veteran who built a company worth billions

0: show you where the cheese, let you know I ain't playing. But before I jump out the window, let's just...
1: Still trending, everyone has been talking about Kevin Hart's roast. Tony Hinchcliffe's joke about George Floyd has sparked some backlash. He said, quote, "The black community is so proud of you right now. George Floyd is looking up at us all, laughing so hard he can't breathe." That was his joke. Jesus. Yeah, that was a
2: looking up.
3: Now, so, was it any black writers in the room? That's the first question you got.
4: Well, that roast had a lot of white writers. That's one of the pushbacks. It was, you know, it's not for everybody. You know, roast is vicious comedy anyway.
1: It's too mean and I'm so uncomfortable with those roasts because they say mean, horrible things. Social justice advocates, including Tamika Mallory, Floyd's family, George Floyd's family, condemned Kevin Hart's laughter at the joke because Kevin Hart laughed at it, called it disgusting, and it's sad for the culture. Kevin Hart had some defenders of Hinchcliffe. They argued the roast style of comedy always goes too far. That is the point of a roast. It always goes too far, and that's the way it's supposed to be. Others argue that you can't joke about everything, and you guys are comedians, so what do you think about this?
4: Well, for me personally, it's a line. That's why I don't do roast. Yeah.

0: I get asked mm-hmm. all the time. I don't, okay. I don't do roast. Uh-huh. I'm not a roast because first of all, I can't. If you're talking about me, I ain't gonna be able to fix my face.
1: Yeah.
0: And then I don't want to get up there and dog you. Mm-hmm. That's just never been my style of comedy, you know.
2: Mm-hmm. But yeah, I'm
0: not in, you know. But I understand that roast. The objective is to go way over the line. But what comedians have to understand is this. Our over the line is way different from their over the line.
3: So it's a culture thing too. So, mm-hmm. okay.
0: Yeah, what I mean is, you know, what we can take and dish out as funny, the general public usually can't.
1: Right.
0: And you have to be mindful of that. You mm-hmm. just have to be mindful of mm-hmm. it, man. Sorry. That has nothing to do with the new cancellation culture. That's mm-hmm. just the culture of living. Like yeah. we know we would all be in the room. Listen, man, the day of the Oklahoma bombing, I was in a condo with three comedians. We started writing the Oklahoma bombing jokes immediately. And we was in there cracking up laughing, but we said to each other, "You know this is too soon."
1: Yeah.
0: And we all say, yeah, you're right. Yeah. So we're, man, you got to wait at least a month before you mm-hmm. tell this kind of mm-hmm. joke. And we had to wait. Mm-hmm. Now, because you're on a roast, you could just go out there and do it. Nah, ain't how it worked. You're going to get backlash, man.
1: Ooh, yeah. This was a lot of backlash. Yeah.
3: The person that's getting roasted, does Kevin he Hart. Or she, like Kevin in this case, mm-hmm. do they know what the topics are going to be when the person yes. is getting ready to get up there? So he knew about the joke?
2: I'm almost certain.
0: Well, that joke was in the teleprompter.
2: They all were reading the teleprompter.
0: Yeah, all of them. Everybody's jokes was in the teleprompter. That's why you heard Kevin say, "No, you got to read it, man. You got to read it." You know, and it's kind of like that Saturday Night Live skit where the black reporter and the white reporter are doing news stories, and mm-hmm. each one of them has to read the news story no matter what, and they don't know what the bit is until you read it out loud.
3: Mm-hmm. Okay.
0: You know, that's what that roast was like. That George Floyd joke, it just wasn't good. No matter, I don't care how you shape it.
1: Mm-hmm. No, yeah, right. That was very insensitive. Right. It was just too over the line.
2: Carla, Cheryl kept going off the script.
3: Yeah, Cheryl.
2: He kept going off,
3: knocking them out the park.
1: Yeah, yeah. She's so brilliant with her comedy. Yeah.
3: Yeah, she's all right. Smart.
1: Yeah.
2: Outstanding.
1: Yeah. All right. Well, maybe they'll now start reeling the comedians in at these roasts. You never know.
0: Well, they're not going to be able to do that. It's on Netflix. The jokes were fine. Mm-hmm. The jokes were fine. The roast was funny as hell.
1: Mm-hmm.
0: But it was just too much for regular people at times. That's all you got to come to. Once again, our line that we cross is way further out there than the line you cross.
1: Comedians.
3: Okay.
2: Comedian thing.
3: Mm-hmm. The audience mm-hmm. in that line.
1: Thing, yeah.
2: If you ever look at the Richard Pryor roast, home run hitter.
1: All right, coming up next, it is the nephew with today's prank phone call right after this.
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1: Coming up at the top of the hour, about 4 minutes after, it is my strawberry letter for today, and the subject is, I can't stay away. And this one is just what you think it is.
2: I know the feeling.
1: I can't stay away.
2: Amen. I've been there.
3: Amen.
1: Yep.
3: I
1: that's
3: agree.
1: What it. You'll see. We'll get into it in just a few. Because right now it is time for the nephew and today's prank phone call. What you got for us, Neff?
2: All right, before I get to the prank, we just got to talk about the roast.
1: Kevin Hart roast.
2: Uh-huh. The Kevin Hart roast. Yeah. Mm-hmm. So, Unc and Neff, let's just say we was roasting. What's going over the line if it was the three of us roasting each other?
3: Well, we've been past that, Unc. I think the hairline jokes is over the line, which I keep doing.
1: Oh. You get roasted every day. Yeah. You get roasted
2: You think it's over the what? You think it's over the what? Line. What line?
3: Oh, I see what you did there. I like that. It's over the line.
2: My bad.
4: So if I said your hairline looked like Delvin Lee cut your hair, that, you probably think that's over the line.
1: That's his dad. You brought his dad.
3: You brought my daddy into it.
2: Yeah. Mm. You know. Oh, dad is just too far.
1: Roasts are brutal.
2: Yeah. Okay. So father's.
3: It's like saying, that's like me saying, Unc, if you and the baboon from Jungle Book had kissed, is that over the line?
2: Baboon. God.
1: Wait, what?
3: Well, it's over the line. I wouldn't say that. That's just over the line.
2: That's
1: what
2: over
1: is
2: the line.
1: Happening?
3: What was trying to hide go over the line?
1: What's going on? You're about to lose your job.
2: Because he loading them up over there, Carl.
1: Yes.
2: He putting the bullets in the gun. Oh, he loading them.
1: Because you all know you can't take jokes. You all, none of you can.
5: That's the thing.
1: None of you
5: can't take jokes.
1: Steve, let me ask you a question.
4: Junior. What's your favorite flavor pudding?
3: Chocolate.
2: Where this going?
4: Okay, cool. I'm going to call down to the hospital and have an extra stock of it put in there for the next time you bring your little sick down there.
3: I'm talking about, is that over the line?
2: Yeah, that's over the line.
3: Yeah, I know that's over the line. That's

0: Junior. You said baboon. You do realize what you just
1: it's
0: said.
1: It's in Jungle Book. That's what I'm over the plan.
2: Hold on. This right here is Gene, I got your girl. Gene, I got your girl. That's the prank. Let's go, cat dog.
3: Hello?
4: It's me, the Gene.
3: Yeah, what's up? Who this?
4: My name is Vernon, brother. What's playing?
3: What's going on?
4: I need to holler at you for a minute, my man.
3: About what?
4: I want to holler at you about your wife. So you got a minute?
3: Yeah, I'm listening.
4: I don't even know how to break this to you, dog. I just want to be straight up with you, man. Me and your wife been kind of seeing each other. And, really... She want to let you go, but she ain't, you know, she really ain't got it up in her to say she want to let you go. So, you know, I'm coming to you like a man and letting you know, that she really want to shut it down with you. We've been seeing each other for a minute now. So, I don't know how we can, you know, I'm just coming at you like a man, brother, trying to let you know she don't even really want you no more. You know, we done talked about it, and, I'm just trying to get it all I know. I'm tired of hiding with it, really.
3: Okay.
4: Well, you know, it's a lot smoother than I expected, player.
3: I mean, it is what it is.
4: It is what it is. I mean, long as you cool, I thought, you know, I just want to be a man, call and holler at you and let you know. Have you seen her today?
3: And where you from?
4: From Jersey. I'm up around Newark.
3: I mean, you said it's a lot smoother than you thought it was going to be?
4: Well, you know. Anytime another man finna call another man about his wife, I mean, yeah, you don't expect it to be nothing, you know, pretty simple. That's for sure. I didn't contemplate it a long time by calling you, so, you know, today I just said to hell with it.
3: Now, how you get my number?
4: No, I've been had your number. I done had your number a long time.
3: All right, now you say you looking, it's a lot smoother than you thought it was going to be. It ain't that smooth, but, you know.
4: You don't want...
3: You know, like, the thing is, you got one up on me because you know my information. Now I got to come find you.
4: Okay. Wait. Hold up now.
3: Yeah.
4: You feel like...
3: Oh, no. I don't need to hold up. You said what you're going to say.
4: Okay. You feel like you need to be looking for me or something?
3: Yeah.
4: Brother, look at it. Let's check this out. This is a decision that the wife has made. You understand what I'm saying? See, you have no reason to be mad at me about anything. You have no reason to be coming looking for me or any information on me. Because, see, when that happens, then it's going to really get stinky up in here. And I'm trying not to let that happen. That's why I'm calling you like a man, brother.
3: Trust me, man. It ain't nothing that I'm never worried about.
4: Okay. Well, I'm just letting you know, man. I'm letting you know up front. Me and her contemplated a long time, yada, yada. So now, you know, here we are. So I said, you know what, the hell with it. I'm calling today.
3: Well, y'all should have did this on the phone together. Out of respect to both of y'all a lot more.
4: Okay, well, you know, and then, you know, if that's what it's got to be, we'd be face-to-face together, whatever it's got to be, man.
3: So that's what I prefer, you know.
4: Okay. So, but let me ask you this here. Where it's going in? Once we both stand flat-footed and tell you how it is, then what?
3: I ain't going to never be flat-footed.
4: Okay, well, flat-footed or upside down, any way you want to look at it, bro. I'm trying not to get into this physical part, but it seems like you're leaning that way with me.
3: It could be whatever, you know. You could be on this side of the dirt or the other side. It don't make a difference.
4: It never does, brother. It never does. When two bulls come together, one of them got to go down.
3: Now, guess what? We ain't doing too much talking. You got my information. Guess what? Now, I'm locked, loaded, and hunting for you.
4: You locked and loaded?
3: There's no need for you to say it. There's no need for us to discuss anymore.
4: Okay, cool. You know, while we at it, man, let me go and drop it all on you then. Because it seems like we need to go and get it all out the way. You cool? Right. You know what I'm saying? I think you need, you know, matter of fact, if you want to just keep it all the way real, you might want to go take a blood test about Alana and make sure you the papa to that.
3: All right.
4: Feel me?
3: Got it.
4: So, I'm going to have your wife give you a call, man, because we didn't contemplate it too long, and it's time.
3: You do that. You know my information. Like I said, you said enough. You hit enough bones there. Now I'm really locked, loaded, and hunting for somebody. So, you know what? I mean, somebody got to go.
4: What you mean?
3: Me and you.
4: Wait. What was all this somebody got to go?
3: Huh?
4: What you saying? Somebody got to go.
3: Somebody got to go, like...
4: Okay, you talking about either me or you? One of us got to go? See, because you're saying the wrong thing, because what you must understand is if I've given you as much information as I already have, that means I have enough information to know where you are, brother. You know nothing about me nor where I reside. So if you're going to talk about lock and load and somebody got to go, then you're saying it to the wrong person because I'm already up on you, player.
3: Like, first off, you ain't really a North because you got a country accent. So second

0: pushing off, like you're dealing with a real street. So however you want to handle it, you know my information. Guess what? I don't reside there no more. I ain't there no more. So guess what? Now you got to start from scratch like me.
1: So I'll tell you what, man. Homeboy. Here go the math, man. You ready for that? You ready for this math? You ready, player? Here go the mouth. This is Nephew Tommy from the Steve Harvey Morning Show. You've been pranked by your wife. Yeah, black man, chill out, boy. You kind of had me scared for a minute because you really wasn't flinching. You, whatever you eating over there, you never did stop eating on it.
0: Oh, I ain't going to stop eating. I'm going to keep eating. I listen to y'all every morning.
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1: And there you have it, folks.
2: Oh my God.
1: That's it for today.
2: I hope so.
1: Yeah. Let me jump on a plane. I'm headed to Baltimore. I'm working all weekend, Friday, Saturday night. Oh, it's the comedy factory.
3: Yeah. Tommy, you remember when them boys came up to the house to beat you up and you went and hid up under my lips, but then they saw you because your little big ass shoes were sticking out?
4: This is too much.
1: You still? Okay.
2: Over the line.
1: Too far, man.
2: This is not the Steve Harvey Morning Show roast.
4: Oh, right. Yes, it is.
2: Seems like it is. All right, coming up, my strawberry letter. 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
10: Thank you, Steve. Good morning, family. Well, it's Mental Health Awareness Month, and mental health does matter. So in our 9 a.m. hour, we have our men's edition, right? We're going to meet some very special guests joining us, Dr. Earl Turner, who is a licensed psychologist focusing on Black mental health. And then, of course, you've heard of Movember, right? It's a big movement about men's health. Well, we'll have some of their representatives joining us. Dr. Peter Fisher, he is a part of the Movember Men's Institute. He gathers information and tries to understand ways to better frame the messages to reach our men when it comes to their health. And then, of course, we have an ambassador of the organization, Bradford Wilson. He has been instrumental in their big swing for men's health. We're going to talk about all these wonderful initiatives they have, all kinds of resources they have, and, of course, lots of great information. So make sure you tune in the 9 a.m. hour. Traffic-wise, well, we're rolling out. Looks like it's going to be a little congested there on the northbound 605 at Slauson Street. We'll work around it together. And then, of course, Western from the northbound 405 is finally clearing. And that's good news for you, all right? Keep listening. We do have Disneyland tickets on the way. Yeah, with the app. So make sure you download it. Good morning, family. It's a day. Lamar, and you're listening to the Steve Harvey Morning Show on Radio Free 102.3 KJLH.

0: walking their kids to the mall. 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

0: It is time now for today's Strawberry Letter. And if you need advice on relationships, dating, work, sex, parenting, and more, please submit your Strawberry Letter to steveharveyfm.com and click Submit Strawberry Letter. We could be reading your letter live on the air, just like we're going to read this one right here, right now. And you never know, it could be yours.
1: You never know, it could be yours. Buckle up and hold on tight. We got it for you. Here it is. Strawberry Letter.
0: All right, nephew, thank you. Subject, I can't stay away. Dear Stephen Shirley, I'm a 37-year-old man, and I'm married to the love of my life. But I can't stay away from my sister's maid of honor. My sister got married a year ago, and I was in the wedding. That's when I met her maid of honor. I'd seen pictures of her, and I thought she wasn't that cute. But her body was all of that. When I met her, she had on a one-piece bodysuit that was clinging onto every curve. Even my sister's husband-to-be was dapping me up and telling me to go for it. I know that sounds bad because, yes, I am married, but chances like that don't come around often. After wedding rehearsal, we all went back to the hotel. My wife decided to go home because she wanted to do her hair. All of the wedding party was playing cards and drinking in the lobby when the maid of honor started flirting with me. I took a couple of shots to loosen up, and then I started flirting back. One thing led to another, and we were in her room on the floor kissing like teenagers and taking off our clothes. I told her I'm married, and she said she knew that already. I asked if she was going to tell my sister if we ended up having sex. She promised that it would be our secret. I have not been the same since that night. I had to have her again and again, and I drive 2 hours one way to be with her. It's been a year, and I can't believe that I'm acting like this over sex. She's a few years younger in age, but not in her actions. I pray that my wife doesn't find out because I do not want to hurt her. I'm not thinking straight or properly covering my tracks. Will this feeling ever die down? Please tell me, will I eventually get tired of being with this woman? Well, it's been a year. You're not tired yet. But yes, you will eventually, just not right now. It's still new. It's exciting. It's wrong. And that always feels really, really good when you're doing wrong. That's why you're so crazy about this woman right now. But you've got to get yourself together, sir, because what you are really, really saying to us is that this woman is so fine. The sex is that mind-blowing. It's so great that you're willing to risk it all. You are willing to lose everything for this woman because that's what's going to happen if you don't stop. And the wife you claim you don't want to hurt, the wife you claim is the love of your life, will be devastated. You say you're not thinking straight. You say you're not properly covering your tracks. But what do you think is going to happen if you don't get some kind of control over yourself? Because this feeling is not going to last forever. It's not. Steve?
2: Girl, I can't tell you how wrong you are.
0: It's going to last.
2: Shirley, you have no idea what this boy's heading for. Oh.
0: Making you cry?
2: If only you knew how much I do need you.
0: Come on,
2: Shirley, this boy is
0: gone.
2: He gone. Mm-hmm. He gone. 37 years.

0: man married to the love of my life. But I can't stay away from my sister's maid of honor. His sister got married. The maid of honor was there. And when you met her, you'd seen pictures of her and you thought she wasn't that cute. But her body was all of that. Squip, bam, boom, bam. Yep, all of that. When I met her, she had on a one-piece bodysuit that was clinging to every curve. You seen them one-piece bodysuits down on Instagram, they all over. They come in animal prints, sometimes look like they just painted on your skin. I know he looking for this woman. Because I done been back on Instagram looking for the one that had on that one-piece bodysuit, just looking for her IG page. I can't find it. He actually had the one-piece bodysuit in his arms. Surely, this ain't going nowhere.
1: Never?
0: This is ongoing, and it's going to develop and turn into something else. Okay. He can't stay away. Even my sister's husband, the B, was dapping me up and telling me to go for it. Boy, you went over there one time. You see her? Woo. And you know that sound bad because, yes, I'm married. And here's where the hopelessness comes in at. I'm married, but chances like that don't come along often. Oh, yeah, they do, though. They come along all the time. They come along all the time. You're just a sucker for them. That's all it is. Because they come around. I don't know how you thought this was a once-in-a-lifetime opportunity. I don't know how you thought that, but that's what you want to make it okay. After the wedding rehearsal, we all went back to the hotel. My wife decided to go home because she wanted to do her hair, you know, get ready for tomorrow. All of the wedding party was playing cards and drinking in the lobby. Then the maid of honor started flirting with me. I took a couple shots so I could loosen up. I started flirting back. One thing led to another. We were in her room on the floor kissing like teenagers and taking off our clothes. Shirley, I don't know where you see this ain't going to last at.
1: You have self-control.
0: But it ain't in this letter right here.
1: All right. We'll get back into it in a minute, Steve. We'll have part two of your response coming up at 23 minutes after. The subject for today's Strawberry Letter is I can't stay away. We'll get back into it right after this.
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0: Lamar. 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
1: Well, I tell you what, a lot of folks are calling me. They've got those ballots. I love it. The primary is June 2nd, just weeks away. 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So much information there about this primary, getting you ready for it. So go over there and get that information. All right? Now, those of you that are looking to win tickets, we're using the KJLH mobile app. When we come back, we'll have a winner. Your chance to go on and get registered is now. All right? If you have it already on and you've already registered, you're good. If not, get it downloaded and you will be ready. All right, sounds good. Very good. Now let's roll through a little traffic. All right, looks like we got some problems out there. It's going to be a little slow and go at Del Amo Boulevard from the southbound 710. We'll work around it together. A hazard on the southbound 405 at Santa Monica Boulevard seems to be an issue as well, so watch out there. All right, we've got, of course, lots of wonderful information coming up in the 9 a.m. hour, so stick around for that. 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You've been in an accident, don't stress. The SOS Lawyers have your back. 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Good morning, family. It's a day. 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
2: 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You know how we do. 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
1: Come on, Steve, let's recap today's Strawberry Letter. The subject is, I can't stay away.
2: See, Shirley, the problem this man got is, he has stated it. It's a fact. Yeah. I can't stay away.
1: It's going to hurt his
2: He's life. Tried to justify this, fix it in his mind. He's tried not to drive down there. But he can't stay away. It's too good. 37 years old was in it. His sister was getting married, and his sister's maid of honor is who he now can't stay away from. And when he saw pictures of her, she thought she wasn't that cute. But when he saw her, her body was all of that. She had on a one piece that hugged every curve of her, a one piece in church at the rehearsal, in the one piece. Ooh, the thing was tight. Looked like body paint. Yes, sir. Yeah, yeah. So your wife went home because she had to do her hair. When your wife left, that's when your mind started spinning. Oh, how can I get over there? Yeah, and so anyway, your husband's sister dapped you up and told you to go for it. And then you say, I know this sounds bad because, yes, I'm married, but chances like that don't come around often. Oh, boy, you done rationalized this whole thing out, ain't you? You gone.

0: could I walk away from this? 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
1: Oh, they do, because you're a sucker for them. Another one going to come too, though. After the wedding rehearsal, y'all all went back to the hotel. Your wife had to go home and fix her hair. Oh, you couldn't believe this moment she was finna have. So all the maids of honor and bridegroom was down in the lobby playing cards. You looked up and the maid of honor started flirting with you.

0: ain't been the same. I've had to have her again and again and again and again. I drive 2 hours one way to be with her. God, dog. That's from Atlanta to Birmingham. That's from Cleveland to Columbus. That's Atlanta to Augusta. Oh, I know 2 hour routes, boy. I done been on them. 2 hours, boy. It's been a year and I can't believe I'm acting like this over sex. You can't, well, how you can't believe it, though? When sex is the greatest invention of all time. There's nothing greater than sex. They take a man to the moon. But if you can just take me to your room, that's about as good as me going to the moon. You see what I'm saying?
1: I see what
0: she's
1: you're
0: a few
1: saying.
0: Years younger in age, but not in her action.
1: Mm.
0: Now, here go this fool. I pray that my wife don't find out, because I do not want to hurt her. Oh, wow. I'm not thinking straight or properly, covering my tracks. Oh, you just driving down and you ain't trying to do nothing? Oh, okay. Will this feeling ever die down? Please tell me. Will I eventually get tired of being with this woman? The answer to that is no and no.
1: Hmm.
0: No, this feeling ain't going to die down. This feeling is going to evolve.
1: Oh,
0: it won't die down.
1: Worse.
0: This need you have for her is going to be a need for her more and more and more and more. See, you don't catch a little COVID.
1: Mm-hmm.
0: You don't catch a little cold. You don't get the little flu. You get the flu. You get COVID.
1: Steve.
0: You catch the cold. You have a heart attack. Yeah, had a little heart attack. He had a heart attack, dog.
1: Mm-hmm.
0: So stop trying to think that this feeling will ever die down.
1: But Steve.
0: Will ever get tired of being with this woman. The only way you're going to get tired is you're going to have to get caught.
1: Yes.
0: It's the only way you're going to get tired. You're going to have to get caught. You're going to have to pay some consequences. As long as you're not suffering any consequences, oh well.
1: But Steve.
0: But you're going to get caught. And then you're going to want to, then she's going to be the worst thing ever happened to you. But don't blame her. This is on you, doggy. Do not blame her. You drive for 2 hours. What's that show?
1: We have self-control. We can control ourselves. We do have self-control.
0: Who do?
1: Human beings.
0: You ain't see her in that body suit? Did you see the body suit? Oh, what are you talking about?
1: We have the power of self-control. All right. Post your comments on today's Strawberry Letter at Steve Harvey FM on Instagram and Facebook. And check out the Strawberry Letter podcast on the free iHeartRadio app. Free never sounded so good. 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Now, coming up at 46 minutes after the hour, we got Sports Talk with Junior right after this.
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0: 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Adele Lamar, you are up.
1: I tell you what, Shirley, I'm loving our KJLH mobile app even more so. We're giving away lots of wonderful tickets on this app, right? Another avenue for our listeners to win. You guys, I'm telling you, we're going to give these tickets away one way or another.
2: They want them.
1: They want them. Our big winner from the app right now, none other than Ronnie Nichols Sr. Congratulations out in L.A. Grab those tickets. Got a family four-pack going to get you out to Disneyland as they celebrate their 70th. They're doing some big stuff out there right now, so we'll make sure you are in the house. It's a family four-pack, one day, one park. You choose. You have all the fun. Now, let's roll through a little traffic this morning. Those of you that are rolling out, looks like there are a few things that could slow down your ride, but that's okay, because when it comes to getting around in this city, look, we do the very best we can, the very best we can. This is what you need to watch out for right now. It's going to be a little slow and go. Right as you get to the eastbound 210, connecting, they're telling me, oh, this is still under that tunnel. They're still trying to figure out all the details of that, so I'll get back to that for you. Looks like Indiana Street and Olympic Boulevard city streets have a hit and run, no injuries. And then the westbound 10 at Rosemead, it's a hit and run with injuries or possible injuries. Westbound 10 at Rosemead in East LA. So please be careful as you roll through. All right. This traffic update is brought to you by the SOS Lawyer, who's bringing you our birthday shout outs that's coming up. If you've ever been injured, you need a team to fight for you while you get better. They'll make sure the finances are right. Give them a call at 877 SOS SOS 1. Good morning, family. It's a day.

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4: All right, Shirley, but June 6th is coming. 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It is the 8th annual. I can't wait to see y'all on June 6th, man. We're going to have a lot of fun working to change the shape of sickle cell. That's what I'm doing. Here we go. Let's talk about it. Uncle, I don't know if y'all know this, Tommy, I don't know if y'all saw this, but Jason Collins has passed away, the NBA veteran. He was 13-year journeyman in the NBA. He has passed away from brain cancer. He died at the age of 47, man. Yeah, man, the center. Mm-hmm. Used to play for the he was drafted by the Rockets in 2001. He went and played for the Grizzlies. He played for the Atlanta Hawks, played for the Brooklyn Nets. Wow. Man, he was the first openly gay player to come out in the NBA. He came out and said he was the first openly gay player in the NBA, man. And you know, the NBA, they supported him with his decision. So he passed away. But also, we also lost Brandon Clark, man. He was a forward for the Memphis Grizzlies. He died the other day.
5: He played now. He was playing now, right?
4: No, he was playing right now. Yeah, he's 7 years in the league. Played all seven with the Memphis Grizzlies. He passed away at the age of 29 for they say over a drug overdose. He was a forward, man, for the Memphis Grizzlies. Wow. He passed away.
5: I didn't know that.
4: Yeah, yeah. So, you know, I spoke out to the Memphis Grizzlies family and his family and also Collins' family as well, man. So, but here we go. Here he is, man. The Spurs did win the other night, man, 126-97 over the Timberwolves. They take a 3-2 lead. Victor Wembanyama is just the truth. I just don't know what to say. He just... If you're going to start beating him, somebody will have to draft Bigfoot. It's the only way I see them stopping him. We're going to have to get Bigfoot out these woods and get him on one of these teams because he is unstoppable. Minnesota need to go out there. You got plenty of trees. He out there just chilling. He got him. Probably watching these playoffs. Just can't stop Bigfoot.
5: He's a bad boy, man.
4: Man. Oof. I mean, inside, outside. What more? Dribble. How do you stop somebody like that?
5: Only thing I can think of, Junior, is you got to get him in foul trouble. That's the only way to beat this guy. You got to make him foul out. You can't stop nothing else.
6: Yeah, you know, if the rules were like they used to be, if this was the old NBA, they got something for it.
5: Oh, yeah. A big Woolrich coming there? Oakley? Oh, yeah.
4: Be a Lambeer?
5: Lambeer? Oh.
4: Rodman?
6: He's a bad boy, though.
4: But you know, Unc, it's like the, you know, it's like the rules have been relaxed for them to just shoot anything they want to shoot.
6: It's just a totally different game now, man.
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0: time to give out some birthday love this morning. Ade, show the family some love.
1: Yeah, it's your birthday. 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
2: Shake it off.
1: 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All right, we got a birthday list here today. Let's see, Teresa Moore of Long Beach is celebrating. Happy birthday. Daniel Ray Jones of L.A. We got Lois and Irene Ortiz celebrating. Is that wedding anniversary?
3: Yes.
1: 7 years.
3: Yes, 7 years.
1: I see it there.
3: Yeah.
1: Olivia Kelly is celebrating in Compton. Nicole Ramsey, happy birthday. Jimbo, happy birthday. Charlotte Charmaine Hates is celebrating in Pasadena. Unique Bradford, I like that. Benford, that is celebrating. Happy birthday. Shanetta Titus, happy birthday to you. We got Diane and Tyrone Jacob in Gardena celebrating 10 years together. I love that. Kayla is celebrating.
3: Kalea.
1: Oh, I love that. Kalea, 2 years old today. Welcome, aw. She's dealing with this little world she's going to grow up in. We love you there, Kalea. Reginald Brown II in Beaumont, Texas is celebrating, along with Donna Haynes in Victorville and Morris Hubbard of L.A. Happy birthday. Happy birthday to all of you that are celebrating today. All right, let's roll through a little traffic, shall we? All right, look, there could be a few things to watch out for out there that's going to slow down that morning ride, like Burbank Boulevard from the southbound 5. A hazard in that area. It looks like you got a problem with southbound 710 at Atlantic. And then back over at Slauson from the southbound 110, that collision still very active out there. So careful, all right? Good morning, family. It's a day. 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

0: you day, girl. What's going on in the community?
1: Well, I tell you what, Shirley, it is May. You know what that means. We're talking mental health. Mental health matters. And I think in this climate that we're living in right now, more so than ever. So it's time to have a great conversation. This is our men's edition. We're coming together to have this conversation because emotional wellness for men, especially Black men and boys, is so important. Mental Health Awareness Month, we talk about, you know, that's when you're going to hear everybody talking about it, but we should be talking about this year long. We've heard about some horrific situations that have happened in communities. So today, what we want to do is basically have the conversation, let our audience listen in and figure out what they can use and what they can take for their own, for themselves, or to their loved ones, right? We're going to talk about resources, information. We're going to talk about the stigma in our communities, why we have that. How can we break those? Mental health, talking about it has been such a taboo, but it's something that we really are in need of, especially right now. And I don't think we have some breakthroughs. We've had some breakthroughs where people are talking more about it. But I want to introduce you, or have our esteemed guests to introduce themselves that are joining us today for this conversation. First up, I have...
2: I'm Dr. Earl Turner. I'm a licensed clinical psychologist and also a tenured professor at Pepperdine University here in Los Angeles. And I provide mental health services to Black boys and men through a virtual telehealth practice called The Weight Room.
1: I love it. I love it. We're going to get back to that weight room, how that plays into your whole, in helping our Black boys and men. You, sir, doctor.
3: Hi. Yeah, I'm Dr. Peter Fisher. I'm a research fellow at the Movember Institute of Men's Health. I'm a proud member of the Movember Foundation, which is world's largest men's health charity. We've been around since 2003. And yeah, excited to be a part of this conversation today.
1: Well, family, if you've been listening anywhere on our airways, you've been hearing about Movember, about how they're doing some big things when it comes to our men's health, their initiatives that they have implemented, as well as, Dr. Fisher, I heard you are the man behind the plan of coming up with ways to engage our men. So we've got some exciting conversation with you, too. And you, sir?
4: Hey, I'm Bradford Wilson. I'm an actor, golf creator, personality, culturally fluent, representing our Black men and boys today. Thank you so much for having us.
1: Definitely so. So how long have you been an ambassador with Movember?
4: My relationship with Movember goes back 6 years.
1: Wow.
4: Started during the pandemic with a group called the Rooted and Rising Collective, which was a group of Black men who came together, an incubator, a workshop that was about 11 weeks. Brought us together. Movember was incredible to provide resources and educators and entrepreneurs to really pour into us. And Movember's been by my side every step of the way.
1: Wow.
4: Since then.
1: Tell me, Dr. Fisher, explain the bigger umbrella of Movember.
3: Yeah, of course. So that initiative is

0: just one of many programs that we funded at Movember. And so the broad kind of cause areas at Movember are awareness, building awareness, and programs that focus on early prevention around kind of some of the major drivers of health issues among men. And so at Movember, those are kind of our three main cause areas around prostate cancer, testicular cancer, and mental health and suicide prevention. And the Movember Institute of Men's Health is kind of our internal research and evidence building kind of group where we are advancing the field and, you know, bringing new research and ideas to our programs to ensure that we're fulfilling the promise of Movember's approach, which is meeting men where they are. And that's like a big kind of cornerstone of our approach, is understanding kind of the lived experience of different groups of men and understanding where they are in their different health journeys and how we can best kind of encourage them on their health journeys and, you know, tailor our communication and program accordingly.
1: Your work is so needed. We do a huge health expo for our women and they come out in droves. We don't even have to tell them. They're already beating us there. We do one for our men. They come. They do show up. But it's hard. It's like twisting their arms to get them to check on themselves. And they're, you know, I think they... You know, and I don't want to speak for any man, but, you know, their pressures, I know, are different than women. And so they tend to push things off a bit. Do you find that, Dr. Earl, happens?
2: Yeah, absolutely. I think, you know, part of what we know from a lot of the research around men and help-seeking behaviors, whether it's physical health or mental health, is there is this box that we're placed in as men. And so when we talk about masculinity norms and about being, you know, self-reliant and not being sort of emotionally expressive, that in the Black community in particular, Black men have much more traditional masculinity norms. And so they're much more likely to be, you know, more self-reliant. And that really encourages us to be less likely to seek, you know, mental health and medical services. So I think these conversations are really important. So that way we can really break the stigma around seeking help and really talking about one thing that I talk with my clients often is, you know, when you seek help, that is actually a source of strength
1: for you
2: to demonstrate that.
1: Yeah.
2: And so I think changing the lens around that in terms of moving away from this idea about being weak, if you seek out that help and support, can really go a long way to sort of change access to services for Black men.
1: Let me commend all of you for doing this work, because as women, we want to help. We want to be able to, but we can't ever say we know what it's like to be a man. We can't ever say, oh, why you just don't call a psychologist or therapist? We have three or four of them. What can we do as women to assist you, make that safe space or give those kind of resources out?
3: I think the women do an incredible job to support us, and shout out to Black women always showing up for Black men. I'll say that. But continuing to create safe spaces, whether it's group chats or hangouts in the park or, you know, taking us to the barbershop, like anything that can just continue to show like it is okay to be yourself. It's okay to be honest. And that's why I love golf in that way. I love how golf is bringing Black women and women everywhere to the sport to encourage those conversations. It kind of naturally encourages people to have conversations walking side by side, because sometimes conversations face to face are hard. So just creating spaces like that for us is a great way to show up.
1: I love it. When we come back, we want to talk a little bit about what it is we need to look out for or pay attention to when it comes to our men and the men that we love. Perhaps they aren't saying what they need to say. How can we know that it's time to reach out to them and try to start this conversation? I love that you shared with us that golfing is okay, ladies. They usually we think like, oh, Bradford, like, they'll come out here to the golf course with us. But more and more women are creeping out there. You guys have a big tournament coming up. So ladies, I'm going to tell you how you can be a part to assist, not to interfere with what they're doing out there, but to assist. And fellas, we need you out there on the link so you can have these conversations. We'll come back with more information because it's Monday, a beautiful, excuse me, it's May, and it's Mental Health Awareness Month, and mental health matters on 102.3 KJLH.

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1: He's Got Ears arrives in theaters.
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1: I'll do it, Steve. Good morning, family. It is May, Mental Health Awareness Month, and this is Mental Health Matters, our men edition. We have some very special guests joining us today, and I'm excited because we are finding out more and more about our men and how to reach them when it comes to health, mental health, specifically what we're talking about today. We have with us Dr. Earl Turner. He's a licensed psychologist. He is with the weight room. He has his own practice, but he has this weight room program that he works with. We're going to learn a little bit more about that. And then, of course, you've heard about Movember, the Institute for Men's Health. We have Dr. Peter Fisher joining us. I love how he's coming up with these creative ways to reach our men, to make them have more conversations about their health, not just a conversation, but act, make them act on their health. And then Bradford. Yep. Bradford Wilson, who is the golf whiz.
2: Yeah, I accept humbly.
1: That's been an ambassador of Movember and a big part of their big swing for men's health. Thank you, gentlemen, for joining us this morning to have this important conversation for our men. We were just talking about how it's important that we make safe spaces and how we women can do that. But Dr. Earl, you were saying that there's a little weight pushed our way as women that we need to be accountable for when it comes to you all and making safe spaces. Please share more.
3: Yeah, absolutely. So I think I agree with what Bradford said about, you know, women and Black women that are being involved in making spaces for men to feel safe to talk about their emotions. But
1: also, you know, what you're saying,
3: there's another side. There's always a but. That women also have strong views around masculinity and these expectations as well. And so I think it's not every woman that provides that safe space. There are some women that have strong views about men being emotionally restrictive. And mm-hmm. so like there's this like threshold about how much emotion can you share? And so I talk a lot about, you know, for men, we oftentimes, it's normalized for us to be, express our anger. Like that's an emotion that is very acceptable for us to express. But if it's up to expressing things like worry, anxiety, sadness, those are things where sometimes it makes other people feel uncomfortable. Mm. And so it forces us to maybe shut down as well. And so I think not only do we sometimes hold ourselves to these really hard, rigid standards around masculinity, we also have women in our lives that can also do that as well.
1: We have to do better, ladies. We will do better. I know what you're saying, and I get it because I've been in those conversations. You know, my girls, I was like, well, Lord, what happened? You know, and so we do. We have to do better, and we will. We will. Movember, it's a huge organization, a big institute about men's health. Started in Australia?
4: That's right.
1: Tell us more.
4: Yeah, so it started in Australia in 2003. Just a couple of guys at the pub who, you know, were wanting to have more serious conversations around health and wondering how they could do it. And it kind of started off as a joke, like, let's grow mustaches and look really gross for a month and see, you know, if that gets a conversation going. It turns out it did. And, you know, over 20 years later, we've raised over $1 billion for our different cause areas and really have been able to fund some amazingly impactful programs that have advanced the conversation around men's health and really elevated the profile of men's health as its own issue. And Dr. Earl mentioned something that I think I just want to add it on to really quick about, you know, the idea of socialization, about being told what it means to be a man. It's not just happening in the locker room with other guys, right?
1: Right.
4: It's a constant thing that men, and especially young men, are very attuned to, kind of the pressures and fitting in and wanting to, you know, fit this very kind of narrow constraints of what it means to be a man in the traditional sense. And so a lot of what Movember is doing is kind of meeting young men where they are in different programs. And I can talk about a couple of those, but the goal of those is

0: and to make you feel like any sort of emotion was a weakness. And then you said you have programs, I guess, because that in itself has to be retrained. You have to retrain the brain and work around that. But it would not just be that individual. It would be that whole family structure, I would think.
1: Mm-hmm. Yeah. And it really starts. Yeah. There's many different inroads and potential avenues for kind of having these conversations. And kind of what we found, and I think Bradford mentioned this earlier, is just it's not always the conversation that can happen face to face. Sometimes you need to be shoulder to shoulder doing a shared activity. Mm-hmm. And then that creates kind of this environment where men feel more comfortable to be able to open up with each other, whether it's on the golf course, you know, playing basketball. I have a lot of these conversations playing pickup basketball with guys where it very quickly gets into, you know, like, oh, man, need to blow off some steam. And then, right. Hey, man, let's get into it, you know. And so it's really kind of like this idea of meeting men where they are. And so one of these programs that we have at Movember is called Game Changers. And that's, you know, partnering with different community organizations that work with youth and sports. And it's adding this layer of kind of mental health literacy, mental health training on top of kind of the sports model. And it's a great model because it's kind of near peers. So it's like 16-year-olds working with 11-year-olds. And so those are 11-year-olds really looking up to these guys.
0: Yeah.
1: And the 16-year-olds have, it gives them agency as well and kind of being able to be a mentor and be kind of that source of support. And it's asking tough questions about, you know, what does it mean to be a good teammate? How do I show up for, you know, when we're going through a loss, and what does that look like? And that is a really great kind of conversation that can spark all of these really interesting ideas around mental health.
0: When we talk earlier, Dr. Earl, about Black boys and men, you shared that that's the number three cause of death for our, mm-hmm. for our men. The third cause.
2: It's the third. Suicide is the third leading cause of death among Black men, and even more so, like 4 to 5 times more likely to die by suicide compared to Black women. So there's still a larger area of concern when we talk about that as well. And I think, again, it goes back to, you know, when men are struggling, they don't always have the safe space to like talk about those things. And so you just internalize those things that you're going through. And so that does create some challenges.
0: When we come back, we're going to find out where men are able to have those conversations. There's a golf tournament coming up. We're going to talk about your weight room. Just from what I'm gathering, it sounds like activity where you guys are all there hanging out, the buds all hanging out together. We're going to get more into it. Good morning, family. We're talking mental health. It's Adele Lamar with KJLH.

0: It's your boy, the Fool, Nephew Tommy, and Ade Lamar is here with community update for you.
1: Yeah, Eric Ballinger said it best, cry in front of you. When I was hearing that, I was like, somebody just did the song about this. I was like, it's Eric. And this song is about him being able to cry in front of his woman, where she allowed him to have that space for his emotions and stuff like that. I love that. Thank you, Eric. We appreciate that. We are talking mental health this morning, Mental Health Matters, the men's edition, and some wonderful folks have joined us today. Movember, you've heard about it, the Institute of Men's Health, and that's where the mustache is everywhere, right? And Dr. Fisher wears his proud, all you guys have your mustaches on there, right? Mental health, we're trying to figure out when is the best time for men to have these conversations, because sometimes, you know, they don't know if they're in front of, you know, they may not necessarily be their woman, maybe with their homeboy or their buddies. And what we found so far in just this conversation, it's around activity and hanging out, especially when it comes to sports. And Bradford, I really wanted to pull you into this conversation because as an athlete, sports and football and baseball, all that plays such a big part in African-American culture. In our community, it's like, you know, in some cultures, it's, you know, areas, it's like, that's your way out. Mm-hmm. Like, so it's so heavy to be an athlete in certain communities and neighborhoods. And so when you do find yourself and you need mental support, I would think it's hard for some athletes to even admit that because they're so afraid that something is going to be taken from them and they really have a family or community that's depending on them.
2: Absolutely. Yeah, I think in pro sports now, I think athletes are becoming more comfortable talking about it.
1: Yeah.
2: But I mean, the athletes we grew up watching never talked about their feelings.
1: Yeah.
2: And to your point, sports being a way out, it can be. But I think the message behind that is like, go do it, go pro, get the money, put your family on, take care of the people in your life. And there's no real guidance on how to navigate the in-between times.
1: Right, just like pressure.
2: It's just pressure. Yeah. It's just go, score the points, get the touchdown, sign the contract, wear the clothes, you know, and there's very little hand-holding and help that comes along with that, I think. You can rely on coaches, you can rely on trainers, you can rely on your teammates, but unless someone actually actively tells you, hey, you have options here and you have help to your left and to your right, a lot of athletes overlook that.
1: Yeah. I think it's great that you guys have put together the golf tournament, you know, and we hear so much about deals being made on the golf tournament. That's where the deals are struck. You know, that's where everybody makes the deal. If you don't play golf, you're not in. But this is a great way to make those deals now become health. You're talking about your health.
2: Yeah.
1: Yeah. Because it doesn't matter what kind of deal you have, if you're not healthy.
2: Right. Yeah. Right. And part of that is very true. That old adage that golf, that business deals are done on the golf course. They happen every day. I'm a part of those conversations every day. And what that looks like in practice really is just getting to know someone and being comfortable around them. And really, I mean, the message we're all talking about is opening up, being vulnerable. If you can have those conversations with someone that you're playing golf with and they are in a position to help you out, I would think they're more likely to do that if they feel comfortable playing golf with you. It can expose so many personality traits about someone, whether how you respond to stress and pressure, how you respond after you make a bogey. Are you going to give up? Are you going to throw your club? Are you going to get angry? Well, that's not somebody I want to invest in. Mm-hmm. That's not somebody I want to spend time with. But if you bounce back, we call it a bounce back par, bounce back birdie. Those are things that are extra special because you just made a mistake, but now you've dug yourself out of it. And that shows a lot about somebody's character that you can't necessarily get in a boardroom or in a meeting or on a Zoom call, but golf has ways of exposing that.
1: When we talk about sports, we also talk about football. You know, we see, I don't know who's more competitive out there sometimes when I see the golfers, you know, they

0: do get upset. They throw the clubs and everything. And then in football, and that goes back to you, Dr. Earl. I saw in your bio that you worked a lot with the NFL players and athletes, period. We talk about whether or not we want to deal with someone who is aggressive like that, but is it also a place where you can tap them on the shoulder while you're out there on the, you know, golf course or in the weight room, the program that you work with, and say, hey, calm down a little bit. Let's talk about this. Or is that a safe place to do that? Or should you wait till after, you know, you get out of the weight room?
1: Probably wait till you're off of the field to do that. But, I think one of the things that comes up for me specifically working through the weight room, which is a telehealth practice where we provide therapy services to Black and brown boys and men, is that having a space where you can like feel comfortable being yourself is really important. And I think what happens with sports is that does provide that atmosphere where like you can just show up as who you are and people accept you. And that doesn't always happen in other spaces. Mm-hmm. And so I think that's a really unique opportunity to form those relationships and that bond and be able to sort of have a different level of emotion expression. And I think, you know, I talk often that, you know, when we talk about sports for men, like that is one way where you have this opportunity to show like the range of your emotions or your masculinities, as we sort of talk about. Whereas if you're outside of that context, you can't always show every aspect of your emotions.
0: Right.
1: And so I think those are ways that, you know, athletes can model some of the ways to express, you know, those things for men in other contexts that they can see like this person is able to like be vulnerable, to cry, to do all of these other things, but also to show up for himself and for his family and for his community.
0: How can we, and either any of you can answer this, how can we spot that someone's having difficulty or they need someone to extend so they can get the resources and information? Dr. Fisher, how would we be able to really understand that with them?
2: Yeah, it's a great question because with men, it can be difficult. Men, one of the hallmarks of kind of this traditional masculine narrative is emotional suppression. So not showing your emotions and not showing weakness and needing to appear strong and self-reliant. All of those pressures together make men kind of retreat from, you know, showing any signs of weakness or perceived signs of weakness, even if it is actually something that they would benefit from talking about with other people. That kind of puts the burden of action on others to kind of check in on the mind in your, on the men in your lives. And that may sound like a big ask, but really it can be just like, hey man, how's it going? You know, like give them the mic and like see what's going on in their lives. And that's like just such a fundamental thing that I think can be done. But there is a model that Movember has kind of advanced. It's called the ALEC method for having conversations with the guys in your life around mental health. And it stands for ask, listen, encourage action, and check in. And so that's something that everybody can do with the guys in your life, with your dads, you know, brothers and friends and things. And it really is just kind of like a playbook for making sure that that conversation is happening. And then when it's happening, that it's going well.
0: In this climate that we're in right now in our country, so much is happening. And I think a lot of it is putting a lot of pressure on the men who are heads of household. We're looking at gas prices going up, groceries prices coming up. These men are having to really dig in to find the extra finances and resources to provide for their families. How is that showing up in mental health? Are you guys seeing an uptick of people reaching out? I know we see things on the news that are so disturbing and where people just break. We had in Louisiana, the father that came and hurt, killed his children. The husband that, you know, killed his wife, murder, suicide. We're seeing this act out in real time. What are you seeing as doctors and friends that, you know, that are in this business? What are you guys seeing?
1: Yeah. I mean, I think for me, you know, as sort of going off of what was sort of shared a second ago, that because of these like masculinity norms, like even when you do the check-in, sometimes like you're good. Yeah, I'm good. And then that's listening. But I think asking again about those things is really important because I think we also are in a space where it is easy for us to say like we're okay because it has been the norm for us to endure so much. And so I think we really want to make sure that we're being mindful about checking in with people, like to say, hey, are you really good? And I think if you ask multiple times, eventually people are going to share. Like,
0: are they going to

0: What's like, really going
1: on? They either going to share and say, leave me alone. Because I think sometimes we don't want to overshare. You know, we are dealing with certain things. And so we're like, oh, I don't want to overshare. I don't want to say too much. But when we come back, we're going to try to have a conversation that, you know, we'll do some role playing here a little bit, just so you can have some examples of how to do that. All right. We've got all that and more coming back. It's the Steve Harvey Morning Show. We're talking mental health this morning. It is May, Mental Health Awareness. Mental health matters here, right here on 102.3 Radio Free, KJLH.
2: 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I got a very special message to all my KJLH listeners. 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

0: to check in on our men, right? To check in for our men to be able to check in with one another. Dr. Earl Turner, licensed psychologist, here sharing his focus is Black mental health. And he shared with us that with men and boys, suicide is the third leading cause of death. And that in itself sat me down. I was just startled to hear that, right? So we're going to have more conversation around this. And then, of course, Movember, the Movember Institute for Men's Health. Dr. Peter Fisher has been here sharing awesome ways that we can have these conversations and make safe spaces for our men. Bradford Wilson, who is the golf whiz, who has been an ambassador with Movember and a part of their Big Swing for Men's Health, is awesome. It is huge and it's big and it's coming up, though. You got this golf tournament coming up like within weeks, right?
1: Yeah, June 8th. It's going to be at Los Verdes Golf Club here in LA, down the PV area. And folks can come out and expect an incredible time. Folks that understand what the mission of Movember is, are seeking community or seeking ways to connect with other people and love golf. So we got an incredible situation happening down in Los Verdes, June 8th. And I'm excited to have people out.
0: Let me tell you, they've already told me that you're going to be riding around in a golf court, doing interviews with people, checking in.
1: Absolutely.
0: That's very interactive. I love that. So tell me, how can the public just come in and be a part of it? Where can we get our tickets? How can we be a part?
1: Yeah, you can absolutely, Movember.com/golf has all the information you need about the tournament itself. Follow Movember on socials. There's always resources and events happening around causes just like this one. And the golf tournament is just the most upcoming expression of that.
0: I love it. When we left, I said we were going to come back and we were going to give role play a little bit. I know you guys thought I forgot. So do you remember that Bradford said in the beginning that he's an actor too? He's multi-talented. So I just gave him a cold script. Is that what they call it?
1: That's it. This is a cold read. I've never seen the script before.
0: And neither have I.
1: Yeah, right? We're okay, just getting into it.
0: This is about trying to support someone that's struggling, right? What character did I tell you you were?
1: I'm playing the role of, I'm Bradford Wilson, 5'10", based in Los Angeles, willing to shave, and I'll be playing for the role of Marcus.
0: Okay, I am Jordine, and I'm not giving you all my weight and all that stuff, but look, it's a day tomorrow, we're getting some help out here. Hey, Marcus, you've been pretty quiet around here lately. I just wanted to check in with you.
1: I'm fine. Just tired, that's all.
0: Okay. Seems like you're kind of just brushing me off. You know I care about you, right?
1: I know. I just don't really want to talk about it.
0: Okay. I'm not trying to force you. I just don't want you carrying anything you don't have to carry by yourself.
1: It's hard to explain. It feels like nobody would really get it anyway.
0: Maybe I wouldn't fully understand, but I can listen.
1: I've just been overwhelmed. I can't sleep. I barely want to get out of bed. And I keep pretending I'm okay.
0: Now that sounds exhausting.
1: Yeah. And honestly, I hate admitting it. But it makes me feel weak.
0: No, it doesn't make you weak. It makes you human.
1: I don't even know where to start.
0: Well, you already started. You shared with me your truth.
1: I guess. I just don't want people looking at me differently.
0: People care about you. We won't think less of you. I definitely don't.
1: I've been thinking maybe I should talk to someone, like a counselor, therapist.
0: Yeah, I think that would really help. And you don't have to figure it out alone. I can help you look into it.
1: You would do that?
0: Of course, I'm your friend.
1: Thanks. I think I needed someone to actually ask.
0: Anytime. You matter to me. Oh, bravo! Give him the job. You're good.
1: Humbly accept.
0: And you can see him again. He's live all week, or what day you'll be there?
1: It'll be June 8th, but you can follow me on social media.
0: Give out your social media handles. I do want people to be able to reach you guys. And, you know, maybe perhaps they can't make it out for golf. But Movember is a big institute with lots of resources and lots of information that we can not only just pass along, but, you know, take for ourselves, but we can pass it to others.
2: Yeah.
0: How can we get in touch with you guys?
2: Yeah.

0: community update.
1: Well, I tell you what, we're talking mental health. May is Mental Health Awareness Month, and this is our men's edition. We have been so fortunate to have wonderful people join us today to really have an open conversation and give us the tools and resources we need.

0: mean, at Movember on all the socials, we have a Substack. That's where all the cool kids are these days, right? Yes. Substack. And that's the best way for to stay up to with the latest research that we're putting out at the Movember Institute of Men's Health. Just follow us on Substack. We try to keep it tight and accessible.
1: Yes.
0: And that's not the long form stuff. So that's kind of just the giving the kind of quick updates about what we're up to. And yeah, we're doing new stuff all the time. We had just this week some stuff come out on TikTok and how
1: we've
0: been using it. So check us out.
1: Let me tell you, I love that you have grown with where the need is. And that is so important with any organization to say, okay, we're here, but we need to go here now. We need to expand here. And social media and technology, that's where all of our, I think our young people are, right? They're all, that's where you're going to find everybody. So I commend you, Dr. Fisher, for what you're doing. Bradford, I commend you for what you're doing. And then give us again your information. Give us your information.
2: Yeah, so you can find me at Dr. Earl Turner on all socials. You can also connect with The Weight Room at The BB Weight Room on Instagram as well. And there's a lot of resources that we share for Black men as well.
1: Okay, and then Bradford, give us yours again.
3: I am at Bradford Wilson Golf on Instagram, TikTok, YouTube. Yeah, all the platforms.
1: And tell us again, when is the big golf tournament? Because we want to be there. And ladies can be a part of this as well.
3: 1,000%. And ladies are not just welcomed, they're invited. Ah. There's a difference. There is a difference between being welcomed and being invited. You are invited. It is June 8th at Los Verdes Golf Club. It is a Monday, but make it work.
1: Make it work.
3: We want you out there.
1: Make it work. Make it work. I love it. 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She'll take care of you personally. 310-207-9009. 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Good morning, family. 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

0: 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Navigating California's gas crisis, California has 6 weeks of gas supply. After that, it really gets expensive, okay? Los Angeles Bay Oil Race update, Karen Bass leads last poll. 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And celebrate the grand opening of the Long Beach Amphitheater with Snoop Dogg and friends. Got more info. It's hour 10:42 on a Throwback Thursday. 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
0: Hey, ladies!
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They also have family platters made to order for your family. 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

0: 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Genevieve. Featuring Joy Ward. Hit single is called Waiting Room. Got Jaheim coming up for the 424. And Jackie, what's all that noise? You on the road right now?
1: Yes, I am. Driving.
0: Are you shaking it in the car?
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0: 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Got Lolita checking in. All right, family, Smash Up, Kehlani featuring Missy Elliott. Got a throwback from Mariah Carey coming up. 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Lakers, LeBron James. 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

0: Free. 102.3 KJLH, where I am the scientist, Bird in Blue. That's a smash, Ringlewood. Still got John Beeble, Touch of Jazz, and Marion Meadows, latest of Jafar Jackson, Tanya the 323. What's your song?
1: H-Town knocking them
0: boots. It's a little too early for that. Take a look at your sports scene. So, LeBron James, what happens now? Well, after 23 record sets.

0: Seasons, LeBron James has another decision to make with a bevy of options as an unrestricted free agent. What's on the table? Will he be a Laker next year? Well, rest of that story on Radio Feature News, KJLHRadio.com. Also in the NBA, the Eastern semifinals, Pistons, Cavaliers in the West, Spurs and Timberwolves, they all play.
1: 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I got a very special message to all my KJLH listeners. 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
1: 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The sentiment is still the same. 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

0: 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We on Bridges, Smooth Sailing. Got finished checking in. 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Got new music from Kim. Throwback from Aaliyah for Nia. 626 checking us out.
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0: 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Drake's Iceman Project. We'll talk about that this hour coming up at 12:42. Plus, family, we're going to give you a chance to celebrate the grand opening of the Long Beach Amphitheater with Snoop Dogg and friends. Oh, that'll be a great night. So enter now at KJLH.
1: 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I got a very special message to all my KJLH listeners. 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

fight for Prop 39 and won, earning California billions of dollars for our schools. Tom took on Big Oil to stop them polluting our air and water and smash them. Tom fought for free school lunches so no child goes hungry. Tom Steyer, strong enough to take on the special interests crushing us with the cost of living. 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
0: You got me.
1: Yeah.
0: I'm coming at you. 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

0: 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Latest Amari Lennox and Vacancy. Got the latest from Snoop coming up. Yeah, Snoop's got new music with Swizz Beatz. Also, throwback Jeffrey Osborne for Deborah the 909. You sure are a young sounding grandmother.
1: I have two granddaughters.
0: But I won't call you grandma. I'll call you Sugar. How's that?
1: Okay, that sounds good.
0: All right, Sugar. Entertainment trending. Well, Drake's new album, Anticipation, builds as release date approaches. May 15th is coming up tomorrow, creating a buzz among fans. They're excited. Keep my eyes on that one. And Paul McCartney declines portrayal in Michael Pick. So why? Well, a look at their complicated relationship. Rest of these stories on Radio Free True News in the music section, KJLHradio.com.
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1: Look at you!
0: You guys see it, right? All right, latest from Kevin Ross. I got some Lil' Kim for Compton, latest from Maya coming up. Getting you ready for the summer of Radio Free. I'm talking gas cars? Man, talk about that this hour coming up, 142. Plus, family will give you a chance to celebrate the grand opening.

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0: 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Got some Jill Scott coming up. 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

0: 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Wish I never. Yeah, that's what she said. Got some Stevie coming up. Bruno Mars and Linwood. 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As we take a first look at your drive, southbound 5 at the Slauson Avenue off-ramp. Got a hit and run with injuries. First responders on scene. Eastbound 10 at the Arlington Avenue on-ramp. Debris from a previous accident. Still in lanes there. And eastbound 210 at Santa Anita Avenue. Accident trying to get off to the shoulder. Traffic still heavy in that area. 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

0: McDonald. I keep forgetting. What is that, a singing moment? Or... okay. I need to stop, right? I got Tony Braxton coming up. Another 20 minutes of nonstop music. Tammy Mack coming up after 3. More info. 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We take another look at your drive. Eastbound 105 at Lakewood Boulevard. Traffic hazard lanes. Watch out for that. Comes up pretty quick. Southbound 5 at Slauson Avenue. Hit and run with injuries. And eastbound 60 at Azusa Avenue. Caltrans Maintenance. 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

0: Radio Free 102.3 KJLH, Jasmine Sullivan, Meek Mill, Dum Dum Dum. We're going to have a good day today.
1: Okay, I'm here for good days.
0: We're going to have a good day today. Lela James is in with us, class. I love Lela James because to me, she is like just this regal soulful singer. Like, she really takes you back.
1: Yeah.
0: I mean, she makes you feel your great-great-great-grandmama spirit.
1: That's a fact. That's a fact. I said her singing sounds like soulful.
0: It is.
1: It sounds like it's nurturing for your soul.
0: When she and Anthony Hamilton did that song together, I thought, what a perfect pair.
1: Absolutely.
0: Musically.
1: Absolutely.
0: She's going to be in concert with October London and Eric Benet on tomorrow.
1: Okay.
0: So she's coming in with us today. I've spoken to Lela James before on the show, so I can't wait to talk to her again. We're just going to hang out and chill, you know, no rough stuff, no hard questions, okay. No hard-hitting, pounding Barbara Walter questions.
1: All right, not a problem. It's your show. I don't have any tough questions either. You know,
0: Lela James she's non-problematic, so it's not really nothing you can pull out.
1: I'm sure she got some problems somewhere.
0: But I bet you she ain't online telling people about
1: it. See, that's it. She's smart. She got good sense. That's what I like that.
0: Honest is that the new EP?
1: That's what it says. Yeah, Honest is the new EP.
0: Honest, to be honest.

0: So we're going to talk to her about the new EP. We'll talk to her about the state of music today. We'll talk to her about what's going to happen at the concert. We'll talk to her about how she feels, even maybe politically. You know, now is the climate to talk about this stuff.
1: Okay, well, that would be the drama.
0: That would
1: right
0: be
1: there.
0: The drama,
1: there
0: or not, is. Or not. Wait, getting a lot of calls right now. What is this about? KJLH, hi.
2: Oh, my God. You're going to have Lila James on today?
0: I am.
2: I can't wait. I love me some Lila James, and I wish I would know she's in concert. I picked up some extra hours, and I'm upset.
0: She is in concert tomorrow at the Peacock Theater with Eric Benet and October London. Now, Eric Benet got a little drama going on right now. We're going to talk about his drama a little bit later in the show. So you stick around. You don't want to miss Eric Benet. And I'm going to say he's the one creating the drama.
1: As he does so well, though.
2: Oh, my goodness. Oh, you got the tea, girl.
0: Girl, I got the tea. But let me tell you something. I don't care how much drama Eric Benet calls. He can never not be sexy to me.
1: Tim, you got
0: to
1: do it.
0: He can never not be sexy to me.
1: All right.
2: Okay, Tammy, listen. I think I feel a cold coming on.
0: You got to get off work.
2: I have to make that concert, girl.
0: Oh, okay. Yes, you're going to have to. You're going to have to. Go take that sick day. You got off. Go ahead.
2: You're right. I got me some hours. You got that right. Thank you for all that you do, Tammy. We love you, girl.
0: Thank you for listening, baby. Thank you.
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2: Tammy Mack.
0: Yes, ma'am.
2: I want to thank you for referring me to Homa Malayam. She got me, and you know the rest. And this is my second time using her. The first time, my car slipped over on the 10 freeway. 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

0: mothers, and the sons. It's time to man up for your health. 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

0: Let's be real. 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
1: But as head of the San Diego School Board, Richard Barrera changed that.
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0: game. I don't know how to say again.
1: One more time.
0: That's Tone Stith. It's called Letting You Run. I love that song, man.
2: I like that.
0: So sexy. Ooh, don't let me run.
2: This song is sexy too.
0: Tone Stith's Fly.
2: Fly.
0: The song we played, Tone Stith Fly, is number one on the Billboard.
2: Really?
0: Yeah.
2: He's gonna have a good summer.
0: So congratulations to Tone Stith. That's his name.
2: He keeps
0: playing music like this, and we'll know his name for sure.
2: Absolutely.
0: I remember when Tank first came out and nobody knew who he was, because sometimes, you know, you got to have a name that kind of rings.
2: Okay.
0: And Tank was a little hard. It was a hard name to push with the program directors across radio.
2: Okay.
0: They had a hard time pushing the name Tank. Like, Tank, what kind of name is that? Woman on a tank. But now everybody knows who Tank is.
2: Everybody knows who Tank
0: is. He's an actor, producer, singer. Does it all.
2: Come on, man.
0: All you got to say now is Tank. Got to let that thing roll. Oprah had the same problem, you know? They tried to get Oprah to change her name. Because they was like, Who's gonna listen to somebody named Oprah? Huh. And so when she went national, they started doing a campaign for her. Uh-huh. And the campaign was, what is an Oprah?
2: What is an Oprah?
0: Mm-hmm.
2: Wow.
0: Because you got to remember, we didn't know who she was.
2: Uh-huh.
0: She started out in Chicago, she was about to go national. So they started doing, you know, and so it sounds weird to say what is an Oprah now, because we know Oprah is a person, a woman, a talk show host. Da, da, da. But at the time, people were like, I don't know what an Oprah is. But that was the campaign. They had billboards that said, what is an Oprah? And so the people were like, what is an Oprah, huh? What? And so by the time she premieres, billboards, I didn't see Oprah. Oh,
2: okay, that's Oprah.
0: I miss those days of grand, fine marketing that television and radio stations used to do.
2: Ooh, billboards and all of that stuff.
0: Billboards, contest where you have to go and, like, if it was 102.3, and they would hide the one, hide the zero, hide the two, and hide the three somewhere in the neighborhood.
2: Come on, man.
0: And you would have to find them, and the person that found the one, the old,
2: get
0: two,
2: get
0: three.
2: Get a ticket or something?
0: Yeah, then, they would give you $10,000.
2: Oh, yeah. See, you more like it.
0: For the $10,000 giveaways.
2: Golden radio,
0: I'm telling you, golden radio and television. Yeah, what is an Oprah? And everybody knows what an Oprah is today. That's for sure.
2: That's a fact.
0: That's a fact. So I guess that campaign worked out pretty well.
2: I guess so.
0: For everybody. He's played every stage, conquered every continent, and owned every era each time. In love and in truth, he lit up the world. We were honored to celebrate Stevie Wonder's birthday yesterday with Wonder Radio. It was an incredible time, and you all loved listening. You made your request. You did your birthday shout-outs, and a lot of you called and texted me asking, well, is he coming in today? Because I want to tell him happy birthday, and I had to be the bearer of bad news to say, no, he's not coming in. It's his birthday.
2: It's his birthday.
0: He gives everybody birthday days off, including himself.
2: It's only right.
0: Including
2: you know,
0: himself.
2: He went to Paris, you know what I'm saying?
0: Right.
2: It's something major.
0: So, yeah. So, Lila James is coming up. She's in concert with October London and Eric Benet. You want to be starting something, Eric Benet.
2: Uh-huh.
0: we'll let you hear about that in the tea room. Yeah. But yeah, she's in concert with Eric Benet in October London.
2: That's going to be a good show.
0: Tomorrow.
2: Okay.
0: At the Peacock Theater. It's going to be a fantastic show. And Lila James is going to come in and talk all about it in 4 o'clock hour.
2: Okay.
0: So stick around. 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

0: Let me tell you something about Los Angeles. This city doesn't have small problems, so it damn sure doesn't need small, weak leadership. That's why I support Karen Bass. She walked into a system that was slow, broken, and reluctant to change. She cut through red tape and started moving people off the streets into housing. 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Karen Bass is about real change. I'm Samuel L. Jackson, and I've seen a lot of people talk tough. Karen Bass is tough. That's why I'm voting for Karen Bass, and you should too. So vote today. You received your ballot in the mail by now. 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

let's get the party started. See you at the bar, you was hardly talking. That's when I knew that your heart was scarring. 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Like, wait, babe, let me ask your pardon.

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0: Oh, bad news, everybody.
1: Oh no, what's the bad news?
0: Lela James can't come. She had an emergency, the plane, so she had to change her flight, so she won't be here.
1: Oh, man. Was she flying Spirit? Hmm? Was she flying Spirit?
0: That would be impossible.
1: Well, you're right. I mean, if she was flying Spirit, she had to change her flight.
0: I mean, well, if she was flying Spirit, she never would get here.
1: You're right.
0: Considering.
1: Right. That would, yeah.
0: Spirit has left the building.
1: Well, hopefully everything is okay with her.
0: Hopefully everything is okay. We're praying for Lela James, and we hope that everything with her is okay. Hopefully she'll stop by tomorrow before the show.
1: Yes, hopefully.
0: If not, we wish her well on the show with October London and Eric Benet.
1: Yes, she'll be good.
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0: 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Darnisha, is Darnisha still on the phone or not? Nah? Darnisha?
2: Hey, Tammy, I'm here.
0: What's up, Darnisha?
2: I had a few questions. I'm excited to party with you for Mac and Mimosa.
0: Ooh, yeah, girl, it's going to be so good. Let me tell you, it is going to be fantastic. We got Grammy Award winner Susan Carroll's going to be there.
1: Bobby.
0: Comedian extraordinaire Memphis Will is going to be there. Our live band, man, is incredible. It is the Conscious Rebel Collective. I mean, you are in for a fantastic show. We're not going to talk about the line dancing for 40 minutes.
1: Come on.
0: Just DJ Paradise just putting it on. Okay, Darnisha, you call. Ask me a couple questions. I just get excited, honey. I get excited when I prepare stuff for the people. I get excited. If y'all want tickets, go to eventbrite.com. No more tables are left, but you can do general admission tickets and hopefully get there early and get you a seat, because we got a few first come first serve seats. Go ahead, Darnisha.
2: Right, so that's exactly why I ended up getting me a little booth, because I was like, Darnisha need a seat after all that line dancing session. But I was wondering, does the booth come with food? Because I saw something about food. No, it doesn't.
0: No.
2: Okay.
0: If you go on Eventbrite, if you go on Eventbrite, right, Darnisha, there's a section that says questions and answers. So I've answered all the questions. Like last time we did Mac and Mimosas, people thought the mimosas were free. So this time in the question and answer section, it says mimosas are not free. We have $10 mimosa specials, though. So that's good. And usually on the menu, I don't know what they're going to have this Sunday, but it's usually wings, shrimp tempura.
1: Okay. They had
0: a few things that were all really good, though. I tasted everything because I wanted to make sure people were pleased. Baby, them wings, they was tearing them wings up.
1: Okay, so the wings is good?
0: They was tearing them up. Wings was flying
1: all
0: over the place.
1: They have tacos, though.
0: Yes, they have tacos.
1: You got some tacos, I'm good.
0: Yeah, tacos. I saw some tacos, too. What else, Darnisha?
2: I just wanted to make sure, because when I did get the booth, it did say it was including mission, food, and then
0: It didn't say food.
2: Else,
0: it said included. It included admission.
2: It didn't say a meal. I promise you,
0: I did it. It didn't say that. It did not say that. Y'all be seeing and hearing what y'all want to hear, huh?
1: Lying, boy.
0: It did not say no. It says if you get a booth, that includes admission for you and a certain number of people. So if you get a booth for six, that includes admission for you and your five guests, right? If you get a booth for four, that includes you and your three guests. So that means that you don't have to pay for the booth and pay to enter.
2: Okay.
0: You get it.
2: Sounds good.
0: Yeah.
2: Well, I guess I have to order my food when I get there.
0: Order your food, girl. What's wrong with ordering your food? You want it hot, don't you? Want it hot like five? You know, I don't think anything's over $25. I don't think anything's over $25.
1: It's gonna be a good time.
2: Okay. Well, I'm gonna be there.
0: This is gonna be a good time. You know, I'm gonna have to find $10 and buy you a mimosa, Darnisha.
2: Stop it.
0: To get you started. Get you started. Mac and Mimosas this Sunday from 3 to 8 p.m. We've got about, I think we only have 15 general admission tickets left.
1: Oh, man.
0: So,
1: get your ticket.
0: So if you want to go, only general admission.

0: concession tickets are left, but it is well worth the party. I can tell you that. We had a fantastic time last month, and we're going to have an even better time this month because as we do more, they just get better. You know, I just felt like we needed something to do for the summer, so absolutely. I decided to strum up the Mac and Mimosas. I'm glad Darnisha's going to be there with her crew, absolutely. And you should be there too. Go to eventbrite.com. We've got 15 tickets left, and if you want to come party with us at the Mac and the Mimosas, come throw down, baby.
1: 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It's a romantic tour at SoFi Stadium in Inglewood.
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0: Black businesses are becoming extinct because Black people have been indoctrinated and manipulated to patronize only non-Black businesses, despite non-Blacks' refusal to patronize good Black businesses. For generations, untruths about Black businesses have been passed down through unsubstantiated gossip. It's part of a coordinated, cold-blooded, heartless, cutthroat, and funky campaign to eradicate all good Black businesses and to promote Black folks remaining economically in prison by patronizing anybody except ourselves, leaving our children at a disadvantage. Enough! We can no longer dismiss and shake a tail feather at a clear and present danger of Black businesses becoming extinct. We must circulate the $3 trillion Black people earn each year among good Black businesses. By not doing so, contributes to Black folks having the highest rate of unemployment, especially young Black men. Let's support Black businesses and stop being everyone else's consumer.
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0: 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Usher is a feature on everybody's song.
1: Usher is.
0: He on everybody's song. You got a song? Let me be featured on it.
1: Stay relevant. I ain't never wrote that.
0: Crazy. I need to make a song so Usher can be featured on it. That's Kehlani's song, Usher in the background. 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

0: 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She walked into a system that was slow, broken, and reluctant to change. 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